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2: U.S. lawmakers on both sides of the aisle continue to try to push for the Trump administration to take action on the rapid growth of artificial intelligence. The Republican Speaker of the House, Mike Johnson, has announced President Trump plans to unite artificial intelligence leaders at the White House within the next week. This after President Trump posted that recent fears over the development of AI is a political hoax. This as we hear from Jennifer Kuiper, the head of the AI research company Anthropic. Dario Amodei has been giving a keynote speech at Salesforce's annual Dreamforce conference in San Francisco.
3: Amodei's appearance comes days after he called for the AI industry to slow the pace of development to allow safety measures to catch up. When asked about it, he used an analogy regarding safety records in the auto industry and advising against the blame game, saying instead,
4: let's look at everything and we can always be better. Let's make our practices better. Let's recommit to transparency. Let's invest more in safety. Then let's organize the rest of the industry and say, what can we do to set standards for everyone?
3: President Trump has pushed back on calls to slow AI development.
2: At least three people are dead after a news helicopter crashed in Los Angeles. Several reports say three people were killed, a fourth taken to the hospital, but it's unclear which news station the helicopter belonged to. The helicopter crash happened shortly after a crash on the ground involving an LA bus killing two people. The chief financial officer of the Kennedy Center in Washington has resigned. An NBC News report says Donna Coronan had served in the role since early 2025. This after the center's board voted this week to shut down the Performing Arts Center for 2 years, citing a dire financial situation and issues to the building's structure. A judge blocked the center from putting President Trump's name back on the building. The last state to hold primaries in this election season is Delaware. NBC News is now projecting Senator Chris Coons will win Delaware's Democratic primary for Senate, defeating three challengers in a bid for a third full term. I'm Scott Carr.
5: I'm Dan Watkins with a quick check of the stories trending on WBZ News Radio 1030. Judge in the Lindsey Clancy trials extending his impoundment order for the names of jurors. He's also issuing an order impounding the names of prospective jury members that were called between July 20th and the 24th, saying at least one of them has received threats. A convicted sex offender that's accused of filming kids at the Frog Pond with camera sunglasses is now facing dozens of more charges. Four supporting acts announced that they're quitting Ed Sheeran's tour after Macklemore was dropped due to pro-Palestinian comments at a recent show. And Sheeran's now speaking publicly as controversy rocks the tour. WBZ's Madison Rogers.
6: He says he spoke at length with Patriots owner Bob Kraft and others, but that the decision by tour promoters and venues was final. Sheeran says he's told their stance was based on how Macklemore conveyed part of his message.
5: I'm Dan Watkins.
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13: Great radio stations across the land, along with Sam and Polo. It is the Joe Pags Show. Thanks. Appreciate you stopping by. There's a lot going on. There's a lot to get to, lots to talk about. A couple of great interviews today. Carol Swain, Dr. Carol Swain, great author. She's a woman who has succeeded in this country because of the great opportunity afforded here, and she fights the good fight for conservatism, even in the face of people attacking her all the time. She's great people. Then Adele Nazarian on as well. Make sure you stick around for that. Yesterday, at the end of the program, we talked about, it was towards the end, right, Sam, where the president got the news that the Supreme Court was not going to allow for the post office to take part in the mail-in ballot stuff?
14: Totally right at the end.
13: So the post office, which has the ability to send you things, it's the service that we use to mail things out, certainly should be the one in charge of making sure that mail-in ballots go to those who are, in fact, eligible to vote, and that the mail-in ballots match names of people that are eligible to vote, that are actual citizens, that can take part in the franchise. And that just seemed to make sense. But as I've been saying the entire time, all this stuff is getting slow-walked by the left. And by the time any of these get in front of the Supreme Court is going to say it's too late, which is exactly what they said. The president said the U.S. Postal Service will be the organization that makes sure that these are valid, righteous mail-in ballots that get sent out to people who are actually citizens and can vote. And what the Supreme Court said yesterday was, yeah, it's not really enough time this close to an election. Which is exactly what I said. They should have made all this stuff happen a year and a half ago. Get it all the way through the courts. Getting sued left and right. Nationwide injunction where they're not allowed to do that in lower courts. And the Supreme Court gets it. And those that the president thought were going to be conservative Supreme Court justices just aren't. I mean, they are kind of sometimes, but kind of other times they're not. Now, the ruling came down yesterday, and the president is none too happy. CNN reports this, so it could be fake news. Trump lashes out at Supreme Court justices saying his appointees are not the people I interview. That's a quote. Kevin Liptak is the guy who allegedly wrote this. President Donald Trump upbraided Supreme Court justices as shells beholden to crazed liberal interests in a lengthy online screed a day after the court blocked his plan to execute dramatic changes in mail-in voting ahead of the midterms. Now, the guy's already misrepresenting it. This is not some sort of dramatic change other than if you find it dramatic that only people who are allowed to vote can vote. I guess that would be dramatic for a CNN reporter. Quote, these are not the people I interviewed to serve in the United States Supreme Court. They are merely a shell of their original selves, Trump wrote on Truth Social today. None of the justices Trump appointed to the court during his first term, Brett Kavanaugh, Neil Gorsuch, or Amy Coney Barrett, noted disagreement with the majority opinion blocking the mail voting changes. Two justices, Samuel Alito and Clarence Thomas, said they would have allowed the rules to go into place. Trump, furious at the decision, decried a number of other rulings handed down by the court that blocked aspects of his agenda. That includes rejections of his plans to limit birthright citizenship and enact sweeping tariffs. He said the court was costing the United States trillions of dollars with shockingly bad rulings that are of such magnitude that it won't be easily possible for our country to recover or heal. Quote, it is a court that will go down as having rendered some of the most destructive, hurtful, and damaging decisions in our country's history. He wrote, quote, it is not easy for me to write this criticism of the United States Supreme Court. It will likely cost me dearly for years to come, but I feel it is my obligation and duty as president to do so for the America we love. The Supreme Court did not respond to the request for comment on Trump's post. Later Tuesday, Attorney General Todd Blank said the administration will comply with the latest Supreme Court order, though didn't rule out trying to pursue changes in mail voting in the years before 2028 presidential election. Quote, President Trump's efforts to make sure that we have free and fair elections are not going to stop just in November or thereafter. So I expect you're going to see the work continue, he said. Blanche defended Trump's harsh criticism. The justices describing the president as very frustrated by the ruling. Quote, he has every right, and indeed he should communicate his concerns with the Supreme Court whenever he has them. This isn't the first time that he's done it, and it won't be the last, Blanche said. Despite Trump's protestations, the Supreme Court has handed him significant wins, including 24-24 ruling that found presidents have broad criminal immunity for official acts. The court also recently allowed construction to continue the White House's on the Trump White House ballroom. Trump's White House. Got to call it Trump's because that somehow is a negative in this guy's mind. Ballroom project for after preservation is sued to have the work halted. Still, Trump has grown disillusioned with the conservative justices he appointed and that have not ruled in his favor during his second term. There you go. So this writer is happy with the Supreme Court, has basically said so in the way that he wrote the story, and Trump is right in his criticism of the Supreme Court. Of course, the United States Postal Service should be the entity that administers mail-in ballots because they are the mail. When I say, who's the United States Postal Service? The answer should be, well, that's the mail. And these are mail-in ballots. So we have that, which hurts Trump and the Republicans in the midterms big time. Big league, some would say. Then you've got Thomas Massie, who just can't control himself. Thomas Massie has decided that he will go to the floor of the House of Representatives and make the decision to file articles of impeachment on the Secretary of War, Pete Hegseth.
15: Pursuant to Clause 2A1 of Rule 9, I seek recognition to give notice of my intent to raise a question of the privileges of the House. The form of the resolution is as follows.
13: Shuffling his papers. He's clearly not prepared for this. But again, he's going to now fight. He's a Republican, but he's butthurt because he lost his primary, and he's not going to be a representative anymore. So he's joined this weird cabal of ex-Republicans or ex-conservatives, like Tucker Carlson and just down the line, Joe Kent. Just, they've decided they will do all they can to help the Democrats win in November. Come on, Tom.
15: Impeaching Peter Brian Hegseth, Secretary of Defense, for high crimes and misdemeanors. Resolved that Peter Brian Hegseth, Secretary of Defense, also referred to as Secretary of War by the administration, is impeached for high crimes and misdemeanors, and that the following articles of impeachment be exhibited to the United States Senate. Articles of impeachment exhibited by the House of Representatives of the United States of America in the name of itself and of the people of the United States of America against Peter Brian Hegseth, Secretary of Defense, in maintenance and support of its impeachment against him for high crimes and misdemeanors. Article 1, waging war in contravention of the War Powers Resolution of 1973, Section 2C.
13: I mean, what a dumbass. Now, a couple of things are important here. He might be able to get this done. If you can get a couple of more Republicans to side with him, you might be able to actually impeach him. And then it would go to the Senate where it would be dismissed or it would not go any further. He would not be found guilty or kicked out of office. But just think about how he's trying to help the Democrats. Now, let's add to that his buddy, Tucker Carlson, who just the other day said nobody should vote for Mike Rogers for the U.S. Senate out of Michigan. Mike Rogers has a chance, and if you're listening in Michigan, A, love you. B, still pay taxes in Michigan. C, you know it's time for a change from Gary Peters and these left-wing loons that you keep on sending to the United States Senate. You know it's time for somebody on the right. And Mike Rogers was a very good representative from the state of Michigan. But Tucker Carlson coming out, basically endorsing El Sayed, not by saying he endorsed him, but by saying you shouldn't in 100 years vote for Mike Rogers. So there is a concerted effort by people who used to call themselves Republicans to help the Democrats win in November. It's very strange, because you know who doesn't do this? The Democrats don't do this. Let me give you more information on this impeachment attempt by Thomas Massie. This is from Newsmax. He introduced 8 articles of impeachment. We just gave you the first one today against War Secretary Pete Hegseth, accusing him of helping carry out an unauthorized war against Iran and other abuses of his authority. You'll notice that Thomas Massie didn't have a set big enough to impeach the president over it, because the president is the commander-in-chief, and he's the one that's telling Pete Hegseth to do what he's doing. He didn't do that. Massie, a frequent critic of President Donald Trump, introduced the impeachment resolution on the House floor, accusing Hegseth of high crimes and misdemeanors for his role in the administration's military operations against Iran and of violating the War Powers Resolution. Massie made the resolution privileged, a procedural move requiring the House to act on it within 2 legislative days. Republican leaders could seek to table a measure rather than allow a direct vote on impeachment reports the Hill. Massie accused Hegseth of violating his oath to support and defend the Constitution of the United States and his constitutional duty to take care of that laws be faithfully executed, especially in regard to the commission of war. He also accused Hegseth of abusing the powers of the Department of War. 3 of the 8 articles center on the Iran war, accusing Hegseth of participating in hostilities without a declaration of war or congressional authorization, continuing military operations after the House directed the removal of U.S. forces, and continuing hostilities beyond deadlines established by the War Powers Resolution. Now, let me just help you out here, Tommy, Massie. Let me help you out. The Congress can declare war. The commander-in-chief doesn't have to listen to them. The commander-in-chief is the one who directs the military what to do. Now, Congress might say we're going to defund your effort or stop you from doing it, but there is nothing that says Congress is the only entity that can declare war and therefore war can be made against someone. It doesn't say that. In fact, we've had Lieutenant Colonel Jeffrey Atticott on many times, and I've said, okay, so if Congress declares war, does he have to go to war? He said, no, Commander-in-Chief can say I'm not doing it. Well, Congress doesn't declare war. Can he bring war? Can he bring military operations? Yes. He doesn't need a declaration of Congress. So Massie either doesn't understand that or thinks that you don't understand that. But because you're smart, you listen to my program, you know that what I just said is true. 3 of the 8 articles center around the Iran war. The remaining articles extend beyond the Iran war, accusing Hegseth of disregarding laws intended to minimize civilian casualties and of carrying out extrajudicial killings and military strikes against suspected drug traffickers. Massie also accused Hegseth of using Department of War authority to retaliate against Senator Mark Kelly, Democrat Arizona, over speech questioning alleged unlawful military orders. Another article alleges Hegseth directed Operation Absolute Resolve to seize Venezuelan leader Nicolas Maduro and Celia Flores without constitutional or legal authority. The final article accuses Hegseth of initiating Operation Rough Rider in Yemen without congressional authorization or an imminent threat to the United States and of violating War Powers reporting requirements. He's all wet on all of these claims. Massie either doesn't understand the law or thinks that you're stupid. And again, you're not stupid. You're smart enough to know that what he's doing is just trying to stop the president and the Republicans from holding power. Why? Because he's mad that he got primaried and he lost. That's why. Only reason why he's doing this. Everything that Hegseth has done has been by the authority of the commander-in-chief. Again, you'll notice Massie did not try to impeach President Trump, because had he done that, it would have shown this is just him upset that Trump did not support his reelection, and that Trump has decided to not listen to his direction as to what things should happen. Thomas Massie doesn't know his role. He's but one representative in a body that has 435. He's but one representative who thinks that he somehow is the be-all and end-all. You can complain, go on television, say what's up. You can represent your district as long as you're there. He's going to be gone in January. But the idea that you think you could take down the administration because you feel like it and because you're mad is kind of dumb. His misunderstanding of exactly what the Constitution says about war, making war, declaring war, and who actually is in charge of the military blows my mind. 888-941-PAGS, 888-941-7247, joepags.com. Scroll down, click on contact. Love to hear from you. My interview with Kay from yesterday, Kay Hill, calling out Mamdani and Brandon Johnson and all these idiots across the nation, these very, very liberal places that are going after the Trump administration about stopping free stuff to those coming here as immigrants. You got to go check that out. It's joepags.com/YouTube. It's up and running right now. I appreciate you stopping by there. 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
13: Glad to have you. Thanks. I appreciate you stopping by. It's the Joe Pag Show coming your way on a Tuesday. Thanks for being here. There's a lot going on. There's a lot to get to. There's a lot to talk about. Again, we've got Dr. Carol Swain on the program today, also Adele Nazarian, and we've got a lot to talk about, as I said. Now, all that said, because I think there are some really, really bad people who at one point call themselves Republicans or conservatives that are doing their level best to stop the Trump agenda for the remaining 2 years of his term. I really think they're trying to do that. I think they're trying to get him impeached again. I don't know why. I don't know if it's for personal gain monetarily, personal gain because they want to get revenge because they don't feel like they were treated right or something. Finding out the reason why doesn't matter. Because if the people that we mentioned and then some tomorrow decided to say, you know, we were only kidding, we should probably vote for the Trump agenda, I'm not going to believe them. These people have completely left the ranch, and I'm not really sure why. But with all that going on, I've been telling you that I implore this administration to brag on itself. Talk about the good things. You're not going to win in the economy right now. As much as they say the economy is good, Americans believe the economy is bad. You're going to win on immigration and stopping the flood of people coming here illegally across the border. You're going to win also on lowering crime to historically low levels. That's the right message. It's the message that's got to be put out there every single day. Don't play the game, because I spent, you know, a little time on Massey. I posted a video on this on Instagram, on TikTok, and elsewhere on Massey. And now move past it and start bragging on these successes. And there are many. I just don't think they're doing a very good job patting themselves on the back. Today, Todd Blanche, the Attorney General, came out with some real numbers.
22: Since President Trump returned to office, FBI data shows 4,260 arrests related to FTOs, including 1,039 individuals prevented from carrying out alleged terrorist attacks. That's 38% increase from the last administration. I want to talk about some recent cases. An ISIS Butler County, Pennsylvania terrorism arrest that just took place this morning out of our Pittsburgh office. A 21-year-old man, Jonathan Kramer, was charged and arrested for receiving a firearm and ammunition with intent to commit terrorism on behalf of ISIS. He was arrested. The investigation's ongoing, and there'll be more from that in the future. Just today, in the Southern District of New York, an indictment was returned that's in charging multiple Russian individuals that since 2024, these individuals who worked for the services of the Russian intelligence community were charged with financing terrorism and conspiring to commit murder for hire around the world, including efforts to murder a Russian dissident who they believe was located in the Washington, D.C. area.
13: Todd Blanche, the Attorney General. There's more from him, and then there's a couple of back and forths with Cash Patel, the FBI director, and members of the United States Senate They have to keep on doing things like this. We stopped terrorism. We arrested this guy. We arrested these people, this group of people. That's more than the entire 4 years of the Biden administration. They've got to keep on doing that. But I'm telling you, they're allowing themselves to be pulled away by the shiny thing, by the new thing, by the distraction, which Thomas Massie at this point is a lame duck representative, and he is a distraction. You've got to get yourself away from that, or else you're going to be mired in it, and the Democrats are going to dog walk you on in the beginning of November on Election Day. 888-941-PAGS, JoePags.com. What would you tell the Trump admin, if you could, about this upcoming election? Come in here.
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0: pleasure to have you. It is 888-941-PAGS, 888-941-7247. If you have the opportunity to talk to the Trump administration, and in fact the Republican Party heading into the midterms, what would you say? What is working for you? What isn't working for you? Again, Thomas Massie with a distraction about impeaching Hegseth. He couldn't get him convicted if he wanted to. Hegseth isn't going anywhere, but Massie is trying to do ghost scorched earth before he gets out. And I think that he'll feel like he wins if Democrats win the midterms. Same thing with Tucker Carlson and Joe Kent. I don't understand what's going on. Marjorie Taylor Greene. I mean, these are people that I've had on my show. I don't understand what the hell they're doing. But if you were to say, okay, you've got to focus on this, what would it be? Now, let me ask my staff a question as the phone calls come in. 888-941-PAGS, 888-941-7247, joepags.com. Sam, who's your favorite drag queen?
1: I have no idea.
0: What? Polo, who's your favorite drag queen?
2: Bette Midler.
0: She's not a drag queen.
2: Oh.
0: So that, you guys proved my point. Ask me who my favorite. She's not a drag queen either. Ask me who my favorite is.
1: Who's your favorite drag queen?
0: Don't have one.
1: Oh.
2: You like them all?
0: Do you know why I'm asking?
1: I have no idea.
0: Paul, you know why I'm asking?
2: I'm assuming there's like a National Drag Queen Day or something.
0: No. Somebody walked up to James Tallarico, who wants to be the next U.S. Senator for the great state of Texas, and asked that question, who is your favorite drag queen? I kid you not. And this is what he said.
3: Mr. Tallarico, so nice to meet you. Sorry, I broke my hand. I was there when you defended the drags. Who's your favorite drag queen in Texas?
4: Oh, my God. Probably Alyssa Edwards.
3: Alyssa Edwards? Yes, I love Mikey Mays. Thank you so much.
0: He had an answer.
1: Wow. That was fast, too. He was ready to go.
0: He had an answer. I don't know who the hell Alyssa Edwards is. I have no idea. It sounded like that was Alex Stein. I don't know if it was or not. But he appeared to be very tall, and Alex is a tall guy. He's about 6'4". The guy had a cowboy hat on, and he walks, this is Alarico, who's your favorite drag queen? Oh, how'd it be? What did he say? Something Edwards. I forgot the first. Alexa? I mean.
2: It was Alyssa.
0: Was it Alyssa?
2: I mean, I don't know.
0: You know what I mean?
2: And I would be very careful to say that first name, because you might trigger a bunch of like speakers and stuff.
0: Alexa, play drag queen music.
1: Oh, my God.
0: Everybody's house now is going nuts.
2: Everybody's upset.
0: Everybody's mad at me.
2: It's raining men everywhere.
0: Right, it certainly is. I mean, but let's really hone in a little bit here. You've got people who are running for nationwide federal office. You might say, well, U.S. Senator isn't. No, that's a federal nationwide office. I know that you're representing as one of two senators out of every state. But you've got him saying there are six genders. Oh, by the way, to the clown that wrote me that there really are six genders, no, there aren't. Let me help you out. And yes, I called you a clown because you tried to say that I was wrong about Tallarico. You know, Tallarico might have a point there. No, he doesn't. If you've got a Y chromosome, I don't care if you've got 13 X's, you're a male. If you have no Y chromosome, you're a female. That's it. That's it. Because even intersex, which used to be called hermaphrodite, even that, if you've got the body parts or the genitals of more than one gender, still, if that person has a Y, it's a male. If they don't have a Y, it's a female. That's just biologically what you are. And it's not cutting anybody down. It's just the truth. But here's a guy, six genders, thinks that God is non-binary, loves the trans kids, has on the tip of his tongue a favorite drag queen when asked. I want you to really let that sink in. Says that Christians, Jews, and Muslims all worship the same God. We don't. He has a problem with historical Christian stories being told in school in Texas because it's only forcing one perspective instead of the truth. Well, you're a Christian like he says he is. That is the truth. He's a guy who says his entire campaign is vegan as he's eating a rib for a photo op. Now, you help me understand what we're doing here. Understand that. What did he call it yesterday or the day before? He called it abuse. If we're misgendering trans youth. Sam, do you have any clue why James Tallarico cares so much about trans people?
1: I think he's just pandering.
0: Yeah, but I mean, that's the tiny vote. That is the tiniest vote. If it's really 0.01% of the population, then even getting that entire trans vote, what is that? You think he's pandering because there are a lot of young people that actually believe in this whole trans ideology?
1: Yeah, I think there's a lot of young people who believe in it. I think a lot of Democrat-leaning people believe in this, and they definitely cater to or pander to, like, hey, we really do care about the 1%. And it's not like I don't care about the 1%, but I think this is a non-issue, and I think Democrats want it so badly to be such a big issue.
0: I mean, it's literally 0.01% is what they say, so it's like 0.01%. Either way, at the end of the day, you've got somebody who's that nutty. You've got this guy, Abdul Rahman Muhammad El-Sayed, who's running for U.S. Senate out of Michigan, who thinks NFL football is nothing but toxic masculinity. He hates Mackinac Island, the jewel of that state of Michigan. He's a guy who said, yes, we mourn the almost 3,000 who died on 9/11, but we also should consider and mourn the millions who were killed after that in the war on terror. What? He had a guy campaigning with him who thinks America deserved 9/11. He said so, Hassan Piker, and has a picture of the burning buildings behind him on his live streams every day, and says that he would F the Constitution. I don't know how you do that, but he would do that. That's how much he hates the Constitution. That was his wingman on the campaign trail in Michigan, and he's somehow in the race. It's a pretty tight race. Tight race here in Texas between Ken Paxton and Tallarico. Sam, next time I have Ken Paxton on, make sure I ask him that question. Don't tell him okay. I'm going to ask him, but make sure I ask him that question.
1: Okay.
0: Who's your favorite drag queen? If he's got an answer, I'm done. You know what I mean? At that point, I would be done.
1: That's true. Yeah.
0: But you got to focus on the wins. Well, at the same time, let people like me expose the left for as radical and as nutty as they are. I agree this is a choice between common sense and crazy. I think those running on the left are crazy people. Now, they do a good job of hiding they're crazy, but they're crazy. I gave you Todd Blanche talking about some of the wins. I want to give you some more of Todd Blanche today, the Attorney General for the United States, about the major wins that are keeping us safer in this country.
4: I want to talk next about the great work that we're doing, and President Trump talks about it all the time, but it's never too much in reducing crime in this country. Under President Trump's leadership, crime is the lowest it has been in modern history. In 2025, murder rates were down nearly 20%. Violent crime was down nearly 10%. DOJ is federal law partners, our state and local partners. We're working together and coordinating as never seen before, and that's why you see the results that you're seeing to make America safe. Another point to talk about is the work that we've done in Memphis. Today is the one-year anniversary of us signing the Memorandum of Understanding with Memphis to do the great work that we've done over the past year. Nearly 13,000 arrests in the Memphis area, more than 2,000 illegal firearms seized, and nearly 1,500 known gang members arrested over the past year. We also located more than 200 missing children. St. Louis, over the past 4 weeks, our HSTF platform has been extraordinarily successful, arresting over 250 violent criminals, many with outstanding warrants and extensive criminal history, and they've taken over 100 illegal firearms off the streets. That's just in the past 4 weeks. And today, you may have heard Director Patel announce that the FBI has arrested 10 out of 10 of the criminals on the FBI's 10 most wanted list in the first 18 months of the administration.
0: Got to keep on touting those praises. Got to keep on saying, this is what we did for you. What also blows my mind is that in Washington, D.C., you've got people who live there that are liberal, people that are leading the city that are liberal, that are complaining about the National Guard presence that's keeping the nation's capital safe. It's as if they literally want more crime. It's as if they want more mayhem in the streets. It's as if they want anarchy, which, by the way, is the overarching goal of the far-left progressive radicals. Why? Why would you want that? Why would you want anarchy? Because then you could say, hey, globalists, hey, WEF, hey, Davos, come in and save us. Okay, we'll go under one world order. We'll go under one world governance. That's what they want. If you've got orderly cities where people feel safe, then you're not gonna ask for somebody to come from the outside to help out. Lange continues.
4: We've talked a lot about fraud. Yesterday I was in Missouri with the vice president talking about a COVID fraud takedown that we've been working on in Missouri and the neighboring states. This surge resulted in fraud enforcement actions spanning over 160 criminal defendants and involved approximately $245 million in intended loss. And again, this was an effort just between mid-June and September 1st of this year. We worked with the Small Business Administration and their Office of Inspector General, or the FBI, our federal prosecutors, and 40 U.S. attorneys' offices to obtain these charges. Between newly charged defendants, approximately 43 defendants have already pleaded guilty to SBA-related COVID fraud with nearly $50 million in intended loss. And one more highlight on fraud. This is just today. Our great U.S. attorney in the Southern District of California, Adam Gordon, just held a press conference and announced just about an hour ago that there were 12 daycare fraudsters who were arrested this morning for funneling more than $10 million intended to help low-income families pay for childcare to what were really just completely bogus daycare facilities. Now, all 12 of these individuals were naturalized citizens from Syria, Afghanistan, Sudan, Iraq, and Somalia.
0: Imagine that. How sinister is that? I'm against fraud. I just am. I'm against fraud. I'm guessing you're probably a good person. You're against fraud. But when you're committing fraud, and you're committing it in the name of child daycare, and you're committing fraud in the name of hospice centers, when you're committing fraud in the name of adult or elderly daycare, where you're committing fraud in the name of helping autism or autistic people, I mean, that's just like a different level of disgusting, isn't it? Oh, Sam, I just heard from your mother. I'm in trouble.
1: Uh-oh.
0: When I said Alexa asked her what she wanted. She's listening to the program in the other room, you know, and she's like, yeah, you know, Alexa asked me what's going on. She said something to me.
1: That's funny.
0: So let me do it again. Alexa, always play the Joe Pag Show at this time.
1: Boom.
0: Done. So listen, keep on touting the praises of what you're doing right. Keep on touting the praises of exactly what this administration has done to make you safer, make it a better place, the lowest murder rate that we've had since the year 1900. I mean, that's really cool. That's really, really smart. Keep on touting them. Going after Coney Barrett and Kavanaugh, and I mean, I get it. Gorsuch, I get it. John Roberts, I understand. But do that quickly and move on. Get back to the business of here's what I'm doing for you. This is why we've got to keep this agenda going in November. You still have time to do that, but you're going to have to stop a lot of this other stuff. 888-941-PAGS, 888-941-7247, joepags.com. 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There are bad guys and gals out there looking to attack. They want to get your kids when they're online doing their homework. 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We're back after this.
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0: Glad to have you. I'm going to keep on bringing you the good news from the Trump administration, the good news that makes our lives better because of this administration. I'm not going to sit here and go after Massey for, you know,

0: man. But the masses and those people like that are off the cliff anyway. You're never going to change their mind. But there are people that listen to them, that if he were to reach out to some degree and not always be attacking and putting people down and that kind of thing. And it's funny. The one-liners are funny. But, yeah, the people like you're mentioning, there's tons of them. They're never going to change. But there is a gap there, 5, 10, 15% that make all the difference in the world. And they're listening.
1: Right, Russ, I love you like a brother. I'll give me a specific bridge because you just took another minute and didn't say what bridge. What bridge do you want him to build? I mean, literally, they might be listening right now. What bridge?
0: Well, whenever he's reaching out to people with the credits for the voting and what he's doing and trying to smooth it out to where people can vote, and he, instead of hitting people over the head, he could reach into that segment of society and sort of massage that thing instead of just bombarding everybody and make it to some degree where everyone understands that it's a fair thing he's trying to do.
1: Brother Russ, I appreciate you. I'll admit it. I think that you might be smarter than I, because I don't know what you were talking about. I really did give you an opportunity for about 2.5 minutes to tell me what bridge, because I would literally say, if you build a bridge from here to there, Russ and his family are more apt to say that you're getting it done right. I wish we had more time. Maybe you could have explained it better. If those of you listening and watching understand, that's cool. Another big hour coming your way, including Dr. Swain. Keep it here.
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8: U.S. lawmakers on both sides of the aisle continue to try to push for the Trump administration to take action on the rapid growth of artificial intelligence. The Republican Speaker of the House, Mike Johnson, has announced President Trump plans to unite artificial intelligence leaders at the White House within the next week. This after President Trump posted that recent fears over the development of AI is a political hoax. This as we hear from Jennifer Kuiper, the head of the AI research company Anthropic. Dario Amodei has been giving a keynote speech at Salesforce's annual Dreamforce Salesforce conference in San Francisco.
9: Amadei's appearance comes days after he called for the AI industry to slow the pace of development to allow safety measures to catch up. When asked about it, he used an analogy regarding safety records in the auto.

0: industry and advising against the blame game, saying instead,
1: let's look at everything and we can always be better. Let's make our practices better. Let's recommit to transparency. Let's invest more in safety. Then let's organize the rest of the industry and say, what can we do to set standards for everyone?
0: President Trump has pushed back on calls to slow AI development.
2: At least three people are dead after a news helicopter crashed in Los Angeles. Several reports say three people were killed, a fourth taken to the hospital, but it's unclear which news station the helicopter belonged to. The helicopter crash happened shortly after a crash on the ground involving an LA bus killing two people. The chief financial officer of the Kennedy Center in Washington has resigned. An NBC News report says Donna Coronan had served in the role since early 2025. This after the center's board voted this week to shut down the Performing Arts Center for 2 years, citing a dire financial situation and issues to the building's structure. A judge blocked the center from putting President Trump's name back on the building. The last state to hold primaries in this election season is Delaware. NBC News is now projecting Senator Chris Coons will win Delaware's Democratic primary for Senate, defeating three challengers in a bid for a third full term. I'm Scott Carr.
3: I'm Dan Watkins with a quick check of the stories trending on WBZ News Radio 1030. Judge in the Lindsey Clancy trials extending his impoundment order for the names of jurors. He's also issuing an order impounding the names of prospective jury members that were called between July 20th and the 24th, saying at least one of them has received threats. A convicted sex offender that's accused of filming kids at the Frog Pond with camera sunglasses is now facing dozens of more charges. Four supporting acts announced that they're quitting Ed Sheeran's tour after Macklemore was dropped due to pro-Palestinian comments at a recent show. And Sheeran's now speaking publicly as controversy rocks the tour. WBZ's Madison Rogers.
4: He says he spoke at length with Patriots owner Bob Kraft and others, but that the decision by tour promoters and venues was final. Sheeran says he's told their stance was based on how Macklemore conveyed part of his message.
3: I'm Dan Watkins.
5: Quick question. 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

the entire country. And now begs the question, whose child is it? The family's or the government's? Good morning, Cooner Country. Okay, my friends, this is an unbelievable case. It's not just local. It is a massive national story coming out of the Southborough, Northborough School District here in Massachusetts. I'm sure many of you have heard about it. I have been tweeting about it now for several days. Fox News has been all over it, but other outlets now. In fact, the British media is stunned by this case. The British media is covering this extensively. This has now become not just a national, but an international story. And I want to warn all of you, it is unbelievable. You are not going to believe what I will be telling you, but I'm telling you, it's all 1,000% true. And again, it involves Child Protective Services here in Massachusetts, the Department of Children and Families. And when I say they are out of control, they are completely out of control. Joseph and Arlene Cutsco they're a very devout Catholic family. These are Catholic parents. And they have a 17-year-old daughter. Her name is Sophie. Sophie attended the Algonquin Regional High School, which is essentially a combination of the Northborough School District and the Southborough School District. Now, so far, you're going to say, Jeff, what the heck? Okay, a Catholic family. They have a 17-year-old daughter. There's a problem. How is this news? Beginning in 2024, when Sophie was only 15 years old, school counselors and administrators at the school began to secretly transition Sophie, a female, a girl, to becoming a boy, a male. But they did this behind the backs of the parents, in secret. And it started with counseling. And in these private, secret counseling sessions, the school counselors began to refer to Sophie using either a male name,

0: or what they call a non-binary name. In other words, it wasn't her name. To begin the process of quote-unquote transitioning Sophie. Again, without telling the parents. Furthermore, and to me this gets even more outrageous, the parents thought, because this is what the school told them, that their daughter was spending extra time in school because she was getting help for math. But in reality, she was getting no extra instruction or help with math. It was part of them secretly transitioning her from a, it was part of the transgender ideology, the transgender agenda of transitioning a girl, 15 years old, by the way, whose hormones are raging. I know I got a 14-year-old. I see it with Ava. Young kids at that age are confused. Their hormones are out of whack. They're questioning everything. Their body doesn't feel quite right. They don't feel quite right. It is very easy to take advantage of a young teenager, especially when their hormones are out of control during that time of puberty. Well, they seized. They jumped all over this girl. And so what they ended up doing is they ended up convincing her that she's no longer a girl, but that she's now a boy. The parents became absolutely horrified. Again, citing their Catholic faith, they said, "We are not going to lie to you. We're not going to give you drugs. We're not going to give you gender-affirming care. We're not going to indulge in your delusions. You were born a girl. You are a girl. And God made you a girl." The school then reported this to the Department of Children and Families, claiming now that the Kutzkos had been abusing the daughter. And the abuse, according to them, was, it gets a bit more complicated, but in essence, they are refusing to affirm this girl, Sophie, as a boy. And so what has ended up happening, if you can believe this, is that DCF went into the home, took their child, state-sanctioned kidnapping. The child has now been seized. DCF, led by Maura Healey, the governor, has now taken over the guardianship of Sophie Kutzko. The parents now, they have been issued a permanent restraining order. This is like every parent's nightmare. They are no longer to see Sophie, touch Sophie, speak to Sophie, have any contact with Sophie whatsoever. It has now been nearly 2 years that they have not spoken or seen their daughter. This was started when she was 15. Sophie is now 17. And now, the ultimate blow. DCF wants to administer high-dose testosterone. Remember, she's still a minor. In order to really push through now the physical transitioning from a girl to a boy, from a female to a male. And the parents are now saying, "You've taken away our child. You've kidnapped our child. We're no longer able to even have any contact with our child. We can't see her. We can't touch her. We can't hug her. We just want her to come home. And now you are going to administer these testosterone treatments against our will, against our permission." And so they are now begging. In fact, the father came out and said, "We are begging," his words, "begging the state, please Don't give this poison to our girl. If you start administering high-dose testosterone, it is poison. It will damage her physically, mentally, for the rest of her life. Apparently now, DCF doesn't just want to administer high-dose testosterone. They have already prescribed and given her psychiatric drugs. God knows what that's going to do to that poor girl. So they're already giving her a battery of psychiatric drugs. They are not disclosing where this girl is, but apparently she's in a boys' dormitory somewhere. So they have her now with boys. And here's the kicker. They actually have Sophie on birth control. Well, I don't understand. If this is a boy, according to you, and is transitioning to a male, why does she need to take female birth control? It makes absolutely no sense. And the reason why they're giving her female birth control is they don't want the embarrassment, obviously, if she should get pregnant in a boy's dormitory. Well, hold on, I thought you were a boy. Now you got a bump. You're 3 months pregnant. So they're giving this girl birth control against the wishes of the parents, psychiatric drugs against the wishes of the parents. They have seized and kidnapped this child against the wishes of the parents. And now they want to administer testosterone, high doses of testosterone, in order to physically begin the transition. Eventually, they're going to move to full mutilation. They're going to cut off her private parts. They're going to cut off her breasts. And they're going to try to make it a full transition to a male. Which, is, by the way, it is irreversible. Now, to show you how disgusting this state is and how disgusting liberals have become in control of this woke state, not just in Massachusetts, because this issue is now resonating in states everywhere, because everyone has an example now. They have Sophies in their states. DCF has claimed that the reason why they had to take this girl out of that home was because the father allegedly abused the girl. That's what they're saying, that there was physical abuse. They claim in an argument or in a fight, he punched her in the shoulder. Not in the face, but in the shoulder. But it turns out that those charges were completely and utterly unfounded. The reason why they took that child out, because they wouldn't affirm.
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5: The midweek Wednesday morning commute now officially underway across the Boston area. A little bit of a chill in the air for you this morning, starting south of town as we always do. Expressway North, you're bumper to bumper from Adams Street to Southampton Street. HOV lane backed up once you pass the gas tank, 18 minutes into Boston. Traveling on the lower 93 northbound, you're backed up Route 37 in Braintree trying to get to the expressway. Lower 93 south, reduce speeds passing Route 24 in Randolph. 24 north of slow Route 79 to Fall River to a crash in the left lane before Airport Road. Then there were delays Route 27 in Brockton, the scene of an earlier accident that was before Route 139 in Stoughton. 95 north is crowded from the Dedham Shore passing Canton to the ramps at 128 and 93. North of town, 93 south slowing after Route 110 Bethune down to 133 in Andover. 128 to Montvale Ave, Stoughton. Sullivan Square, Charlestown to the Leverett Connector. 128 northbound, a reminder, the off-ramp to Route 2A eastbound in Lexington shut down for the long-term bridge replacement project. Route 3 southbound reduced speeds, Route 129 in Chelmsford down to Trouble Cove Road in Billerica. Slow again at the ramps to 128 in Burlington, Route 1 south, a light cycle delay at the Jug Handle in Peabody. Coming into downtown, where the Tobin Bridge is backed up to the Chelsea Curve, Zakin Bridge, there's company with you getting into the O'Neill Tunnel. Leverett Darren filming at the Tobin Merge, Airport Tunnels, River Roads, they're off to a good start. Route 1A southbound brake lights begin. Revere Beach Parkway heading down to the airport. 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
6: Nice weather ahead the next few days. Might be a few pop-up rain showers Thursday night, and then some rain maybe for the second half of the weekend, Saturday night into Sunday. Rest of your Wednesday, looking at mostly sunny weather. Highs up in the mid-70s. Tonight, just a few clouds, a low of 64. Partly sunny on Thursday, afternoon high 72. Thursday night, a few scattered rain showers, otherwise mostly cloudy, a low in the mid-60s, and mainly sunny weather ahead for Friday. Afternoon high 73. We get to Saturday, sunshine, a little cooler, north breezes, lows mid-50s, highs mid-60s. Sunday, a few scattered showers, otherwise mostly cloudy, lows in the mid-50s, afternoon high 67. I'm meteorologist Mark Thibodeau from the Weather Channel on the Voice of Boston, AM 680 WRKO.
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0: 619 on the great WRKO. Jeff Cooner, Boston's Bulldozer, 617-266-6868 is the number. Okay, my friends, this is a case now that has riveted the entire country and in many ways the world. And the reason why it has struck such a chord is because it is a watershed. There's no question now. It's an absolute watershed. And the question is, who controls the family? Is it the parents or is it the state? Because under communism, the parents are subordinate to the government. The children of the parents ultimately belong to the government, not to the parents. And that is something now that liberals have been trying to impose on this country. It's been at least 20 years, and it is building and building and building, and now pretty much it has climaxed on this case. What the Department of Children and Families, Child Protective Services, along with the Healey regime, are essentially saying is that it's not your child. It's the government's child. And ultimately, in the name of, for example, transgender ideology, if they want to seize or kidnap your child and strip away your parental authority and strip away guardianship, they can do it. Now, what is most disgusting is that they are smearing, and they know they're smearing, Joseph Kutsko, the father. They claim that, well, there was a physical abuse allegation against him. Now, really what they did was they were secretly transitioning Sophie. And the parents rejected it. They refused to affirm Sophie as a quote-unquote boy. And the school had given Sophie a boy's name, a boy's identity, and they wanted other students, all of this behind the parents' back. The parents had no idea this was going on. That's right. They didn't know that Sophie was transitioning. This was all done behind their back. And being, you know, Catholic parents, as I'm a Catholic parent, you know, I absolutely not. This flies against common sense. It flies against biological reality. But it also flies against our fundamental religious beliefs. God created you as a female. God created me as a male. I'm sorry. That's the natural God-given order. And for this crime, they had to try to manufacture an excuse. So what they said was, during apparently, allegedly, during an argument, they claimed that Joseph Kutsko punched Sophie, not in the face, not in the stomach, apparently on the shoulder. And so they then arrested him in his home. All of this after they found out and said, we're not going to affirm this. We're not going to affirm that my daughter suddenly now, poof, has become a boy. And so they came up with this allegation. Well, guess what? The allegations were shown to be completely unfounded and untrue. So the claims against the Kutskos having, quote, abused their daughter is an absolute lie. There's only one charge that DCF is still pushing. They've dropped all the other charges. They say that there is an issue of neglect, that they somehow have neglected Sophie. But when you ask them, well, specifically, how did they neglect Sophie? What, they didn't love her? They didn't put food on the table? They didn't clothe her? They didn't put a roof over her head? They didn't, you know, say prayers with her every night? They didn't hug her and kiss her? No. Because according to everybody who knows the family, they are an incredibly loving, caring family. In fact, Sophie was involved in their local Catholic church. The mother, Arlene Kutsko, is Filipino. And I'm going to play some cuts from her, and you're going to see. She speaks, her English is perfect, but it just with a little bit of an accent. And so Sophie, half Filipino, right, was involved in church activities to help Filipinos, who many of whom are very Catholic, here in the United States. And she was involved in a youth group. She was very active in their church until near the end of 2024, when these school counselors got their tentacles into her and started to convince her, no, you may think you're a girl. You're not a girl. You're a boy. And we're not going to call you anymore Sophie. We're going to call you Steve. I'm making that. I don't know what they were calling her. I'm just saying they gave her a boy's name. And from this point forward, you're Steve. And at school, the teachers were calling her Steve. The students were told to call her Steve, whatever the boy's name. I'm not saying it was Steve, but there was a boy's name. Whatever the boy's name was, they had to call Sophie by that boy's name. And all of this was done behind the parents' back. And so when DCF is pressed, well, specifically, how did they neglect their daughter? It comes back to one issue. The neglect, they refused to affirm her quote-unquote transitioning from a girl to a boy. That's not neglect. That's love. They didn't want to lie to their daughter. They didn't want to put her on drugs. They didn't want to indulge and participate in her delusions or the delusions that the school imposed upon her. They said no. We're not going to, quote unquote, affirm you. And for this, the state has, this is state sanctioned kidnapping. They have kidnapped her. They have seized her. They have taken her away from her parents. They have imposed a permanent restraining order. The mother, the father, and the older brother are not allowed to see Sophie, touch Sophie, contact Sophie, to talk to Sophie, and now they want to force her to take high doses of testosterone? 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

0: Hey-o, Jeff Cooner, Boston's Bulldozer, 617-266-6868 is the number. Okay, I just want everybody just to sit back for a second. And this is now what we're facing. And by the way, again, I want to stress this. I wish this was only a Massachusetts story, because you're seeing examples of this in blue state after blue state after blue state. Here you have a school district that is secretly transitioning children, in this case, a girl, 15 years old, to a boy in secret, without the parents' knowledge, without the parents' consent, behind their backs. Gives this child its own, a boy's name. Says now this child's pronouns are he, him. No longer her and she. Has everybody at school, the students, the teachers, refer to Sophie as now a boy and this new name. And the parents are completely in the dark. And then when they eventually find out about it and say to their horror, absolutely not. How could this even have happened behind our backs? Absolutely not. I'm not going to lie to you. I'm not going to indulge in your delusions. I'm not going to start giving you psychiatric drugs. I'm not going to start, what, you want me to start giving you testosterone and puberty blockers? What, you want me to start, what, mutilating your body? And having what's called a, you know, gender-affirming care, quote-unquote, i.e. a sex change operation? And start mutilating your genitals? To make you from a woman to a man? Remember, this all started, she was 15 years old. And at 15 years old, these woke, insane school counselors ran to the government, to DCF, and said, these are horrible, abusive parents. How dare they stop Sophie from becoming, the transgender agenda. How dare they stop Sophie from transitioning to a quote-unquote boy? And so they stole their daughter. They stole her. And then they put her on psychiatric drugs. They don't even know where their daughter is. They've lost custody and guardianship of their own daughter. It's a parent's nightmare. They've put a restraining order. The mother can no longer see or speak or touch her daughter. Same thing with the father. Same thing with the older brother. They haven't seen her in nearly 2 years. In fact, the mother, and this is heartbreaking, it's heartbreaking. She begged DCF, this is her own child. She said, please, 5 seconds. I just want to hug her. I just want to kiss her. Could you just let me touch my daughter? I just want to hug and kiss her. Niet. No. Here, let's do it in the German Nazi way. Nein. No. And this is the United States of America? I want you to listen now to the father, Joseph Kutzko. This is on a podcast. Sophie had given him a birthday card. This was in October of 2024. 6 weeks before DCF stormed into their home and took the daughter away from him and his wife, Arlene, because allegedly they were, quote, abusing the child. Listen to this. Roll cut one, Mike.
1: Without you, I would have nothing. So wholeheartedly, Fully, sincerely, I love you with no end.
0: He's reading from the birthday card that his daughter wrote to him 6 weeks before they took her away, stole her away from them. I love you to no end, Daddy. He's crying. The poor father's crying, as any father would. I want you to listen now to the mother. These are the cries of a mother. Arlene Kutzko, same podcast. Begging her daughter, begging DCF to allow her daughter to come back home. Roll cut two, Mike.
2: Mama miss you. Please come home. Mama miss you. Please. I'm begging you, please.
0: Okay. This is not, you know, China. This is not Iran. This is not some third world authoritarian dictatorship. This is the United States of America in the name of transgender ideology. Listen now to this. This is the one. They have to pay for this. They have to pay for this. They need to be, I'm telling you, the school counselors, I want them all arrested. The people at DCF that participated in this crime, they need to be arrested. They need to be arrested for kidnapping. They need to be arrested for child abuse. Okay, enough is enough. Listen now. No mother, no parent should have to go through this. This is Arlene Kutzko begging DCF. I just want to see my daughter for 5 seconds. I want to hug and kiss my daughter. I haven't seen her in 2 years. And DCF refused. DCF said, get lost. It's not your child. It's our child. Roll cut 2A, Mike.
3: I even begged them just to hug her or kiss her. They say they can't.
2: They will not allow.
0: This is not the first case that we've discussed. You know, I don't know. You know, I got to say this. There's something wrong in Massachusetts. This state, it's not just crazy. They're not just wrong or misguided or, you know, overzealous in their crazy moonbat leftism. This is evil. This is evil. And if you remember, it's like every 6 months, I swear to you, I have to lead a charge. This audience, Cooner Country, has to lead a charge to save children and parents and families from this Gestapo that poses as the Department of Children and Families. Because if you remember the Rivera family, their children were taken away from two beautiful, loving parents. And we had to fight like hell to finally get them reunified. Justine Pelletier, it became a cause célèbre. What was that? Over a year. Relentless advocacy, protests, rallies. They had kidnapped this poor young girl from their parents. And now they're doing it again. Under the guise of transgender ideology. And what's to me, and this is the part that should chill every parent, because I'm telling you, you could be the Kutzkos. And you always think it won't be, but I'm telling you, you could be the Kutzkos. I want you to listen now. This is their lawyer. She's very good. Her name is Bernadette Broyles. Same podcast. And she says, you have to understand, school policies now are in place. here in Massachusetts, but also in New York, in New Jersey, in Rhode Island, in Connecticut, in California, in Washington State. I could go on and on. They don't have to inform you if they're secretly transitioning your child from a boy to a girl or a girl to a boy. This is all now being done without the parents' knowledge or the parents' consent. Again, it's not your child, it's the state's child. That's communism. That's pure communism. I'm going to play this on the other side, and I'm going to start to take calls because I'm up against a break. So I want to ask all of you, what do you think will now happen to poor Sophie? Should the Cutsco family regain custody of their child? And what do we do to stop this from ever happening again?
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7: Checking the ride north of the city, 93 South, slowing Route 110 Methuen to Dascombe Road in Andover, Route 125 in Wilmington, getting down to Montvale Ave, Stoneham, then from Route 60 in Medford to the Leverett Connector, a state line to Boston. It's now 48 minutes. 128 southbound congested, Route 1 in Linfield to 93, Route 3 in Burlington, Routes 4 and 225 in Lexington. 3 south reduced speeds, 495 in Chelmsford, the Trouble Cove Road, Billerica. Logan reaching the ramps to 120 in Burlington. Route 1 south backs up 95 in Peavey, the Jug Handle Lights, Linfield's Parkway, Saugus to Route 99. South of town, Expressway North, stop and go Fernsbrook Parkway to Southampton Street, the HOV lane busy near the gas tank. 23 minutes into the city, Route 3 northbound now dealing with delays, Derby Street, Hingham, heading up to the Braintree Split. If you're traveling on the lower end of 93 southbound, there are reduced speeds, Route 20 in Randolph, heading over to 95 in Canton. 120 northbound is tied up from 95 to 109 in Dedham. 24 north is slow, Route 79 in Fall River, the scene of an earlier crash before Airport Road. Then there are delays, Route 27 in Brockton up to the Randolph Merge. 95 North crowded from Route 123 in Attleboro, getting over to Route 140 Foxborough. Then from the Dedham Shore Overpass in Canton, the ramps at 120-93. Downtown Tobin Bridge now backed up to Carter Street, Chelsea, Zakin Bridge. There's company with you getting into the O'Neill Tunnel. The Leverett down ramp is filling in from end to end. Airport Tunnel starting to get busy from Logan. Traveling on Route 1A southbound, seeing brake lights begin now after Bell Circle Revere heading to the airport. Traveling Metro West, Pike eastbound sluggish, 495 in Hopkinton to the Western State Police Barracks. Then after 128 to the Supermarket Overpass. 495 to Logan, 45 minutes. 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
6: Now, the Long Home Weather Channel forecast.
8: Nice weather ahead in the short term. We'll see some rain chances showing up by Thursday night. Lots of sun the rest of your Wednesday. Highs up in the mid-70s. Tonight, just a few clouds, a low of 64. Partly sunny weather ahead for Thursday. Afternoon, high 72. And then Thursday night, there could be a few scattered rain showers, a low in the mid-60s. Mainly sunny weather ahead for Friday. Afternoon, high 73. Sunshine on Saturday. cooler weather with those north winds. Lows mid-50s, highs mid-60s. We get to Sunday, there could be some scattered showers, otherwise mostly cloudy. Afternoon high 67. And a peek ahead early next week, a few scattered showers Monday, still very fall-like, high 67. I'm meteorologist Mark Thibodeau from the Weather Channel on the Voice of Boston, AM 680 WRKO.
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0: RKO, Jeff Cooner, Boston's Bulldozer, 617-266-6868 is the number. Okay, this is from Marianne on Messenger, and I think she makes an absolutely superb point. Jeff, let me get this straight. It's now fine for the state to take our kids away in retaliation for not giving in to the state's collective delusion? What if it was a Muslim family whose kid was taken away? I wonder if the state would do the same to that family. Of course not, because it's only okay to take kids away from American, usually white, Christians. I'm absolutely disgusted by this. How dare they? This is why I homeschooled my son for 11 years. Never trust the state. You know, Marianne, I wish I could disagree with you. I can't. So just very quick, as the lines are absolutely loaded. This is the Kutsko family lawyer. She's very good, by the way. And we're hoping to get her and the Kutskos on. Not today. We couldn't arrange it today, but hopefully soon. And I want all of you to hear from them. So anyway, here is the lawyer. Her name is Bernadette Broyles. And this is what she says about school policies. So, and it's not just Massachusetts. I really want to stress this. It's New Jersey, New York, Connecticut, Rhode Island. You've got it in Illinois, in Chicago, Washington State. So in many blue states now, this is what schools are doing behind the backs of parents. Roll cut three, Mike.
1: You start with school policies that refuse to inform parents when a child rejects their sex and claims another identity. That's part of a system that starts everything down the rabbit hole. Now, in this case, the school then reported these parents to DCF. So there was a direct school to DCF pipeline in this case, as we have seen elsewhere.
0: And then, so once they report you to DCF, just think about the horror of this. Okay. So say you got a 14, I got a 14-year-old daughter. Okay. Hormones, she's in puberty now. Look, I was the same. Everybody's the same. So we all been through it. You know, it's not an easy time. 13, 14, 15, 16, a difficult time. So she's going through puberty, questioning. She's confused. She, you know how teenagers are. And so suddenly now there's tremendous peer pressure. By the way, both my kids tell me, they both go to public schools. They said, Dad, you have no idea. It is transgenderism, the LGBTQ flag, the LGBTQ agenda, non-stop. They go, Dad, it's brainwashing. It's indoctrination. It's in every class, before school, after school, during school. There's now peer pressure. You know, if you're a girl, you got to try to be a boy or be whatever, non-binary or whatever it is. Or if you're a boy, you got to be a girl. That is, it's a fad. And so the children are under tremendous pressure to become trans. And this is aided and abetted by the teachers, by the counselors, by the administrators, obviously by the culture, by the media, by the Democratic Party. So this child now is being seen in private with a counselor. The parents are being told that the child is getting help in math. So like, oh, okay, that's why Sophie's coming home a little later. No, there's no math. They're telling her, you're really a boy, you're not a girl. And that's when they start going on about the pronouns, the name, it's okay to be a boy, don't tell your parents, we'll have you become a boy here at school. And then when the parents are shocked and say, no, you're not going to transition my child. Then they report it to DCF. And then once Child Protective Services gets involved, then you're cooked. Because now, according to them, it's a form of abuse. If you don't affirm your own child, right? If you don't affirm the fact that suddenly they've magically become transformed from a boy to a girl or a girl to a boy or whatever, suddenly now you're abusing the child, you're neglecting the child. Suddenly now you're not a fit parent. So they just arbitrarily come into your home like freaking stormtroopers, like SS thugs, and they kidnap the child, take the child, and put a restraining order on you, and then strip you of custody of your own child. And now you're at the mercy of the courts. Listen now to Bernadette Broyles. She says, here is how it works. They grab your child, they brainwash your child, they indoctrinate your child, and then if you object, boom, they go straight to DCF. And once DCF gets involved, you as a parent lose all your rights and the child becomes theirs. Roll cut 3A, Mike.
1: The state, if the court allows it, can retain custody pending a hearing on whether there's unfitness. However, they have long overshot the deadline for having a hearing. DCF, for whatever reason, has taken the position that they have total authority over this child, even while the parents' rights have not been terminated.
0: There you go. It's not, you know, I remember under Obama, if you remember, there was a case, something, this is when it really started, it was under Obama. And the a parent wanted to pick up a child from school for whatever reason, a little bit early, like 5 minutes, 10 minutes. This was somewhere in the South. And the Obama policy then was, no. Biden, remember what Biden said. Biden famously said, when the child is in school, it's no longer your child. It's the government's child. It's the teacher's child. It's the school's child. It's not your child. You temporarily relinquish your parental rights the moment your child enters into a school. That was Obama's position. That was Biden's position. And so when a parent said, no, I want, you know, whatever, 5 minutes early, there was some kind of a family thing they had to do. So the parent came in and said, I'm here to pick up my child. Security guard kicks the parent out. And I'll never forget this. That's not your child. That's the government's child. That's the school's child. To which I then added to that, you know, that's the dear leader's child. That's not your child. That's what they're trying to entrench now. Now, if they can do it to the Riveras, if they can do it to Justin Pelletier,

0: these DCFs. She ends up in front of a judge. The judge gives custody back to a father that has a violent history. The kid's living out of a car, was abused. Everyone knows it. They saw the black eyes. I don't understand that. You know, why the father got custody, why that child was not kept away. The mother was a drug addict someplace. I don't know where she was. But anyway, and he's coming up again for another trial next year because of some technicality. You know, he's in prison right now. But why? They never found the body of this kid. So I understand. How did that happen?
1: Well, see, Linda, this is the thing, because you're right. I mean, the family court system, and some parents get custody of these children, and I'm like, they're abusive parents, they're drug addict parents, they're criminals. But you see, that's the difference, Linda. The Cutscos are Christian. Okay, to be specific, they're devout Catholics. That's why this is happening to them. That's why they're doing this. The Riveras were the same. They were a Christian family, and that's why the DCF said, we're going to take your child away from us. If you oppose the transgender ideology, if you oppose the entire LGBTQ agenda, then they are going to break you as a couple, and they're going to break you as parents and as a family. So what this issue, you're looking for reason or coherence. This is the issue that's driving this. Oh, really? You're going to tell us that we can't transition your child? You're going to stand on your Christian faith? Yeah, we're going to show you. Now you just lost your child. Blank you. Now, all they got to do is run out the clock. That's why they're playing all these games. Because then Sophie will be 18. And once Sophie's 18, Sophie then can legally do whatever she wants to her body. So they took her at 15. And for 2 years, they have refused. Forget handing her back. They won't even let them see the child for 10 seconds. Not even on a virtual screen. Okay, not even on a laptop or a computer. Never mind hug and kiss her or talk to her for 5 minutes. If you want, have lawyers present. The mother can't hug her own daughter? The father can't see his own daughter? In the United States of America? The issue, Linda, is this is a Catholic family that when they found out their daughter was being secretly indoctrinated and transitioned and they opposed, that's when the school turned against them. That's when the school called DCF. DCF came in, swooped in, seized, really kidnapped, stole the child. And now they're going to transition her against the will of the parents. They're going to shoot her up with testosterone. They're already giving her psychiatric drugs. So they're going to emotionally, physically, and most likely mentally destroy, poison and destroy this young child. Final word to you, Linda.
0: That's it. I couldn't understand the reason the judge gave this child back. This is a child that should have been taken away and was not. And no one spoke for her. She was 5 years old at the time.
1: And here's a child that was in a loving home with parents. You can just tell on them. I mean, they adore her. And they just took her away. I mean, this is what I mean, Linda. There's something very evil in this state. We just can't sugarcoat it anymore. And look, you know, Linda, I don't want to go on about this, but I was in Lexington yesterday. There was a function here that iHeart did, and it went very well. But anyway, I had to be in Lexington. So I'm in Lexington, and to beat traffic, I got, you know, a little bit early before the event. So I'm walking around Lexington, you know, nice, historic, beautiful, you know, historic part of Lexington. And I go into one of the cafes. And by the way, it is so liberal. It is so left-wing. That's Moonbat Central. Ay, ay, ay. That, you know, Seth Moulton is too conservative for them. Elizabeth Warren is a right-winger for those people in Lexington. That's all Ed Markey and Bernie Sanders territory, okay? And AOC. Anyway, I see these young people at the cafe. And...

0: And they have these laptops. All of the laptops have stickers on them against ICE saying, stop separating families. One laptop after another. Stop, you know, with these stickers. Stop separating families. And all I'm thinking about is, you're going on about the illegals. What about the Kutzkos? If this is not a family separation, I don't know what is. If this is not an unjust, illegal, immoral, unconstitutional, un-American separation of a family, I don't know what is. And yet, they all want to abolish ICE. They all want to defund ICE. Yet look at the crimes and the scandals and the abuses of power committed by the Department of Children and Families in this state. And by the way, Child Protective Services in all these other blue states, not just in Massachusetts. And yet they never call for DCF to ever be defunded or abolished. I mean, the hypocrisy on this is so thick you can choke on it. So, no, Linda, there is something very, very evil and wrong in this state. And I think it's very obvious. The Kutzkos are a devout Catholic family, and this is now a regime that is anti-God, anti-family, anti-church, and anti-parent. And if you stand in the way of that agenda, they will crush you and destroy you by taking away what is most precious, your child. Larry in Arkansas. Thanks for holding, Larry, and welcome.
1: Good morning, Jeff. I was just sitting here thinking, how long have we been talking? Because we were discussing the Justina Pelletier case years ago on the air. That was 13 years ago now.
0: Yes.
1: It's insane. And someone stole my thunder because one of the first thoughts when you started this one, I'm like, imagine if this family was Muslim, the backlash.
0: Oh, Larry, they wouldn't do it. If their last names, if this was Mohammed, Al-Sayed, okay, whatever. I'm just going to give a Muslim, generic Muslim name instead of Joseph Kutzko. And, you know, this wasn't... Sophie, but whatever, some Muslim's girl's name. They opposed the gender affirmation, gender affirming care. DCF wouldn't touch them with a 10-foot pole. No secret counseling, no secret pronouns, no transitioning behind a parent's back. None of this would be happening. But the fact that mommy and daddy are Christians, and as Marianne said, white Christians, let's be honest, because that's target, that's enemy number one among the Moonbats. That's why they're going after him. This is purely political, and everybody knows it.
1: Well, Jeff, okay, so... not to beat a dead horse, but this is what you vote for. This is, elections have consequences. They've been putting these nut burger Democrats in Massachusetts politics for years. Because I had to look it up to see who was attorney general back in 2013 during the Pelletier case. That was Martha Coakley. And the choices that have been made have only gotten worse now that we've got Maura Healey. But let's recap. You've got Governor Healey signing the abortion law that's straight up until basically the baby's coming out, you can kill it. You've got all these liberal TikTok moms defending a triple murderer. And now you've got them stealing a baby or stealing a child from the parents. No big deal. Yet they try to tell us that Democrats are for the family. Make that make sense.
0: Well, it doesn't. I mean, they're anti-family. And, when they say they're pro-family, they're lying. Yeah, because you're completely right. And, in the end, Look, Larry, this is to me the issue. Sophie, does Sophie belong to her parents? Or does Sophie belong to the government? Now, I'm telling you that Maura Healey believes, and the left believes, and the Democratic Party believes, that ultimately Sophie, and this is pure communism, and frankly, it's also fascism, that child ultimately belongs to the state. And to me, that is very dangerous. And that's where we are now. Now, if they can get away with this, and I fear they might, if we don't stop this, they will get away with this. Then I'm telling you, no family and no child is safe. No child and no family is safe. And that's why I'm calling on President Trump to intervene. I'm calling on the Department of Justice to intervene. I'm calling on everybody who can possibly intervene to intervene in this case. Because this is the defining case. And where the hell is the Republican Party? To me, this is stunning. This is one of the most egregious examples of state-sanctioned kidnapping and child abuse I have ever seen. And where the hell is the mass GOP? I mean, this is beyond pathetic. So to everybody out there, this is about parental authority, parental rights, and the dignity and independence and autonomy of the family. And what they are trying now to assert is that your children belong to them. You don't have rights as a parent. You ultimately do not have authority over your own children. This is it. If they win this, then I'm telling you, George Orwell, what everything he predicted about 1984 has come true. So, no, the answer has to be loud and clear. Sophie belongs with her mom and her dad. Period, full stop.
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7: Traveling into downtown where the Tobin Bridge goes back to Route 16 in Chelsea, the Zakin Bridge busy into the O'Neill Tunnel, Lever Downrim filled in. 93 to Thorough Drive, Airport Tunnel, you're backed up to Logan. Traveling on Route 1A southbound, the brake lights begin, Bell Circle Revere heading down to the airport. Traveling Metro West at this point, Pike eastbound sluggish, Route 9 in Framingham, to the west and State Police Barracks, 120 the Supermarket Overpass, Calm Ave Overpass, the Fenway Park. North of town, 93 South, along Pelham Street, Bethune to Route 110, 495 and Andover to Concord Street, Wilmington. Commerce Way, Wilmington to a breakdown in the median after Montvale Ave, Stoneham, then slow again, Spot Pond and Medford to the Lover Connector. 128 southbound, congested Route 1 in Linfield to 93, then from 3A in Burlington, down past Routes 4 and 225 in Lexington. 128 northbound, seeing delays North Ave, Wakefield up to Main Street in Linfield because of solar glare. 3 south, reduced speeds, 495 in Chelmsford, the Trouble Cove Road, Bill Ricker, slow again, reaching the ramps to 120 in Burlington. Route 1 south backs up 95 and Peabody, the jug handle lights after Walnut Street, Saugus down to Route 99. 495 southbound, there are brake lights, Route 20, and over to the ramps at 93. South of town expressway, north packed in, Fernsbrook Parkway to Southampton Street, the HOV lane busy once you pass the gas tank at 29 minutes into Boston. Driving on Route 3 northbound, delays begin Derby Street and Hingham, heading up to the expressway. Lower 93 south, reduced speeds coming off the expressway to Ponkapog and Milton. 120 northbound is tied up 95 in Canton to Route 109 in Dedham. 24 north is slow, Route 140 in Taunton to 44 in Raynham, Route 123 in Brockton to pass Route 139 in Stoughton. 95 north is crowded from Route 123 in Attleboro to a crash in the left lane at 295. Delays continue getting up to Route 140 in Foxborough, then from Route 1 in Sharon to the ramps to 128 and 93. Checking the MBTA, their delays up to a half an hour on the Green Line at Cleveland Circle because of a disabled train at Fairbanks. 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From the WRKO Traffic Center, I'm Andy Carboni.
8: Now, the Long Home Weather Channel forecast.
9: Weather ahead the next few days. Might be a few pop-up rain showers Thursday night, and then some rain maybe for the second half of the weekend, Saturday night into Sunday. Rest of your Wednesday, looking at mostly sunny weather. Highs up in the mid-70s. Tonight, just a few clouds, a low of 64. Partly sunny on Thursday, afternoon high 72. Thursday night, a few scattered rain showers, otherwise mostly cloudy, a low in the mid-60s, and mainly sunny weather ahead for Friday. Afternoon high 73. We get to Saturday, sunshine, a little cooler, north breezes, lows mid-50s, highs mid-60s. Sunday, a few scattered showers, otherwise mostly cloudy, lows in the mid-50s, afternoon high 67. I'm meteorologist Mark Thibodeau from the Weather Channel on the Voice of Boston, AM 680 WRKO.
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0: Jeff Cooner, Boston's Bulldozer. 617-266-6868 is the number. Okay, 720-ish. You know what that means. Wednesday, truth or troll. Take it away, Mike.
1: And now, America's favorite game show, where you get to decide on the Cooner Report. 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
2: Today's entry of Truth or Troll comes from Anthropic CEO Dario Amodei, who went on CNN and decided to warn everybody about what AI can do and how we could be in deep, deep, deep trouble.
3: Give it only 6 or 12 months. Let's just say we had a smarter agent swarm, an agent swarm made up of smarter AI models that was given just a somewhat broader task. Like, I don't know, just to imagine something like, you know, you're trying to install software in a bunch of different companies, right? You're trying to, you know, do go to market. You're trying to produce a product and do go to market sales for it. And the models have been arranged to do that. And they decide that the way to do that is every company they're selling to, you know, they decide it's helpful to them to hack into their system. That could be every company in the world. And so, you know, the nightmare scenario for 6 to 12 months would be that you have, you know, a swarm of these agents that forms some kind of botnet collective and, you know, could take down large segments of the internet. And then as the capability increases, it gets worse from there. And then, you know, perhaps you get into some of the more extreme scenarios.
0: Yeah, we're all going to die, Mike.
2: Yeah, we're screwed.
0: We're all dead.
2: Absolutely hosed.
0: We're all dead.
2: That's a little scary. And not to mention, he's probably lightening that load of what he said. Like that, I feel like you say 6 to 12 months when it actually could be like 2 to 4, which is a little scary.
0: Well, Mike, look, you know, pretty much we have until the end of the year, Mike.
2: Yeah, exactly.
0: And then the robots take over.
2: Yeah.
0: The botnet collective. The robots take over and we're all dead, Mike.
2: Yeah, exactly. So is he telling the truth here, or is he doing just a bit of trolling, fear-mongering, maybe for the midterms?
0: This, you know, his nickname is Doomsday Dario. That's, you know, I mean, you want to talk about panic porn, fear-mongering, BSing. I'm telling you, the BS that this guy is spewing, really, you know. And by the way, later on he says, you know, there's a 10% chance there may not be humanity within the next 3 to 4 years. I'm like, yeah, you don't seem to be behaving like there's a 10% chance that, you know, there won't be any humanity left the way you guys are going on and making all this money. By the way, he goes out and gives all of these warnings, Mike. How, you know, the botnet collective, the robots will take over, the world's coming to an end. But then he said, hey, are you guys still going to go public next year? You know, with your IPO, are you guys going to, because they're going to make trillions, literally trillions of dollars. Oh, yeah. Oh, yeah. So I guess you're not that afraid. Hey, you phony, you fraud, you.
2: So what do you think, Jeff? Truth or troll?
0: Troll all the way. This guy is trolling. He's trolling himself to $1 trillion. That's what this is all about. He wants the Democrats to pass legislation that will protect him and his company, guarantee market share, market dominance, and the trillions will roll in for years to come. I've seen a BS snake oil salesman in my lifetime, but this guy, Doomsday Dario, one of the best. Seriously, where was this guy when they were trying to scare everybody during COVID? Huh? This guy would have done a great job. We're all going to die. We've got 3 months. We're all dead. Now go take the jab. All right. So truth or troll, I want to hear from you. I think he's trolling. I think this is the mother of all trolls, frankly. But that's me. You can vote on our webpage, wrko.com/Cooner. wrko.com/Cooner. KUH. And as a national ER, you can also vote via X. My handle there, all one word, @TheCoonerReport, @TheCoonerReport, KUHNER. M-A-R-K-E-R. Mark in New Hampshire. Thanks for holding, Mark, and welcome. Mark, either you laugh or you cry. I'd rather laugh. What do you make of this, Mark? Huh?
4: All right. So I want to say right out of the gate, I drop to my knees and I thank God Almighty every day that when we started to have kids, my wife and I decided to get out of Massachusetts. Okay? I got three kids and they're smart. And you know what? They're conservative, Jeff. You know why? Because that's how they were raised. All right? This is disgusting. You know, you go back, you listen to Hillary Clinton. It takes a village to raise a child. You know what that means? The state needs to raise your child. Not you, the state. You know, part of this, though, Jeff, I got to say, for too long now, parents have been ceding control and authority over their kids to the schools. You know, you got to discipline your kid. Well, let the schools deal with it. You know, your child has ADHD. Well, let the schools deal with it. You know, your child has behavior problems. Well, let the schools deal with it. So this is what you get. Schools have overstepped, and they're doing this kind of garbage because no one has stopped them prior to this. It takes something like this to get people outraged. So let me run this one by you, Jeff. If they can take your kid because of this, who's to say someone doesn't call DCF? Bill in Sudbury doesn't call DCF and go, Jeff Cooner is a white supremacist. He is teaching his children.
0: Mark, hang on, please. I'm going to come right back to you. You're making the mother of all points, as Saddam Hussein would have put it. You are so kicking ass today, it's not even funny. Mark, hang on. We're going to come right back to Mark in New Hampshire. Should Sophie be returned to her parents? More next.
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0: 7:31 on the great WRKO. Jeff Kooner, Boston's Bulldozer, 617-266-6868 is the number. Okay, I want to go right back to Mark in New Hampshire. I want to ask all of you, the great audience of Kooner Country, should Sophie Kutsko be returned to her mother and father? I say yes. Frankly, I think most of the country is saying yes, but Maura Healey and DCF are saying no. And what would you do if you were the parents? If you found out that in secret, behind your back, without your knowledge, without your consent, the school was secretly transitioning one of your children from either to a girl to a boy, like in this case, or a boy to a girl, it doesn't matter, and that they had given the child, your child, a different name, a different pronoun, and that eventually they reveal to you that they're transitioning your child, you object, and all of a sudden, they report you to DCF. And DCF comes into your home, and in front of you, seizes and kidnaps your child, takes away guardianship, and then issues a permanent restraining order. You can never see your child again. You can't talk. You can have no contact. You can't see the child. You can't have anything to do with the child. And then begins to start giving your child psychiatric drugs. Puts that child, say if it's a girl, like in this case Sophie, in a boy's dormitory, or if it's a boy transitioning to a girl, in a girl's dormitory, and then wants to inject your child with all kinds of hormones, or in this case, high-dose testosterone, which is going to have permanent, irreversible damage, physically, mentally, and emotionally, on your child. Paving the way for them to have genital mutilation. And the whole time, you are powerless because the state is telling you it's no longer your child. And now you have to fight it out in court and throw yourself essentially on the mercy of a judge. Chances being that judge appointed by a moonbat or a Democrat and most likely going to side with Maura Healey and DCF. Because that's what the Kutskos right now are. That's what they're facing. To me, it is a parent's worst nightmare. And so if you are in that situation, what would you do? What can you do? What should you do? Mark in New Hampshire, please pick up where you left off because I think you are so spot on. First, they start with this transgenderism. But you're right. What prevents a crazy Bill in Sudbury? He's called me a white supremacist. He's called me a Nazi. For him to call up the school that my child goes to and says, Jeff Kooner is a white supremacist or a Nazi, you need to send in DCF because they're not in a safe, loving, or they're in a neglectful environment or an abusive environment. And then before you know it, my children are taken away from me. Please, Mark, pick up where you left off.
1: Yeah, 100%, Jeff. You know, what's to stop them? What's to stop them from saying, you're raising your child in a negative atmosphere, and this is a terrible, undue influence on them, and you're teaching them to hate. You're teaching them to be white supremacists. You're teaching them to want to kill immigrants, and you're teaching them to hate trans people. We need to remove the children from that situation and put them with a family that will raise them the correct way, Jeff. You know, and I think, in all honesty, Jeff, the left, and I'm saying the left, the base of that party, you know, you look at BLM, they hate fathers. You look at the left, they hate intact families. They don't want a mother and a father. They want single parents or they want gay parents. They don't want a mother and a father raising a child. It's such a bad influence, Jeff, to have a mom and a dad. They detest it. And I honestly believe if it were up to them, Jeff, they would take your child when it's born, and you wouldn't see that kid again until they're 18. So that way, they'll raise them the way they want. They'll have them believe in the ideology. By that time, they're brainwashed, and they're committed to the progressive way of life. If you dare to raise your child believing that you know, abortion's bad, whoa, Jeff, you need to have your child taken away. That girl cannot be forced to carry a rapist child. That is so wrong, Jeff. You're putting that child into slavery. You need to submit, Jeff. The child needs to submit to the way of the state. Now, what else is about submission, Jeff? Oh, Islam. Oh, well, what do you know? That's why they're creating Islamic boards in your state. Jeff, this is all about submission. Giving to the will of the state. Do what you're told, or you're going to have your kids taken away from you.
0: Mark, I know you have three sons, as you mentioned before. You've raised them. You've raised them very well. You've raised them. They're conservative. But I want to ask you, if the school that you sent them to, and I know you're in New Hampshire, you don't deal with the insanity that we do here, but just indulge me. If they were secretly holding, you know, they were counseling your child and having secret sessions, and they're telling you, and I'm going to play the cut because people don't believe this. I'm going to play the cut where they're telling the parents, no, it's math. You know, Mark Jr. is having a bit of a rough time in math. So he's spending an extra hour after school. We're helping him with his math. Well, you're like, wow, thanks. Sure. You know, of course I want my son to do well in math. But they're not teaching him math. They're lying to you. And they're convincing Mark Jr. that he's not Mark Jr., he's Megan. And that he's really a girl trapped in a boy's body. And they start referring to, you know, your son, Mark Jr., I'm just making up the name now, you know, as a she and a her. And all the students start calling Mark Megan and refer to her as a she and a her. And the teachers and the counselors. And then a month goes by, 2 months goes by, 3 months goes by. And then all of a sudden, Megan, you know, Mark tells you, Mark, you know, Dad, I'm Megan and I'm a girl. And I want you to treat me and call me in and behave towards me like I am a girl. And you say, son, you're not a girl. You're a boy. What's wrong with you? And then DCF says you're neglecting and abusing your child because you refuse to affirm, you know, Mark as a girl. And they come in and they seize your child and kidnap your child from you. In all honesty, what would Mark in New Hampshire do?
1: New Hampshire would spend the next 25 years in jail, Jeff. So I actually have two boys and one girl.
0: And, oh, sorry, my mistake. I'm sorry.
1: No. Yeah, no, it's fine. And if they took my daughter and started to try to inject her with this crap, Jeff, there would Honestly, it would be a not a good situation for any of them, Jeff. I honestly can tell you that my children and my wife are the single most important thing in my life. And I swore to them the day they were born that I would protect them from everything that I could. That includes the state, Jeff. Okay? If the state thinks they can take my children and inject them with drugs and all this other crap, it's going to be a long, hard battle, Jeff, and Second Amendment is a wonderful thing. You know, I would consider that to be a threat against my children, and they would have to cart me away in cuffs, Jeff, because it would not end peacefully.
0: You know, Mark, as you're talking, you know, I got to say, tell me if you agree or disagree, but how is this not completely, it's criminal what they're doing, but it's illegitimate. They don't have the right to take our child. They don't have the right to kidnap a child. They don't have the right to abuse. This is abuse. This is pure. If this is not child abuse, I don't know what the hell is. So there's got to be a certain point where the state, you know, speaking of our 250th anniversary, if the state so oversteps its bounds and is so immoral and so illegitimate and so illegal and so unconstitutional, there's got to be a point where the citizens, and especially the parents, stand up and say, no, no. And that's why I want that school counselor in jail. I want everybody at DCF that was involved in this case in jail. And I'm telling you, I don't know what the hell the Republicans are waiting for, but this is the, I mean, this is a, an issue on a silver platter for them to go after Maura Healey. Because I got to tell you, Mark, when you start taking people's kids and stealing and kidnapping them and then injecting them, you're playing with fire. I'm telling you, you are playing with some serious fire. Mark, as always, dynamite call. And thank you for your honesty and your authenticity. 617-266-6868 is the number. Okay, let me ask you, is this a violation of the Kutsko's parental rights and parental authority? And if you were in their shoes, what would you do? What can you do? What should you do? All of your calls next.
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5: Looking out on Metro West, Pike eastbound sluggish, route 9 in Framingham, the Western State Police Barracks, 120 the Supermarket Overpass, Market Street Overpass to Fenway Park, 495 Logan Airport, it's an hour and 10 minutes. Coming into downtown, Tonebridge inbound, now backed up to Olive Street in Revere, the Zakin Bridge crawling into the O'Neill Tunnel, the Leverett Downramp is filled in top to bottom, airport tunnels are backed up to Logan. Checking the River Road, Storrow Drive westbound with delays from Mass Ave to Kenmore Square. North of town, 93 South slowing, Route 213 Methuen to 495 in Andover, Route 133 to Route 129 in Wilmington, 128 to the scene of an earlier breakdown after Montvale Ave Stone, then slow again, Spot Pond Medford to the Leverett Connector. State line to Boston, an hour and 5 minutes. 128 southbound congested, Salem Street, Wakefield to 93, then from 3A in Burlington down to Route 2 in Lexington. 3 southbound reduced speeds, approaching a crash before Drum Hill and Chelmsford, getting down to the Triple Cove Road in Billerica. Slow again, reaching the ramps to 128 in Burlington. Route 1 south backs up 95 in Peavey, the Jug Handle lights, and after Linfield Tunnel down to Route 99 in Saugus. 495 southbound, there are brake lights, Route 97 in Haverhill to the Ward Hill Connector. Then again, from Mass Ave North Andover to the ramps at 93 in Andover. South of town, Expressway North, parking lot split to Southampton Street, HOV lane. It backed up near the gas tank, 38 minutes into the city. Southbound Expressway, busy Columbia Road to Freeport Street, 14 minutes. Tunnel to the split. Route 3 northbound delays begin Derby Street, Hingham, heading up to 93. Lower 93 north backs up Route 24 in Randolph, trying to get to the expressway. Lower 93 south, reduced speeds coming off the expressway, getting over to 95 in Canton. 128 northbound tied up from 95 to 109 in Dedham, and after Route 16 in Newton, getting past the Mass Pike. 24 north slows from Padelfa Street, Berkeley, up to Route 44 in Random, Route 123 in Brockton, past Route 139 in Stoughton. 95 north is crowded from 123 in Attleboro. The scene of an earlier crash was at 295. Delays continue to Route 140 Foxboro, Route 1 Sharon to the ramps to 123 in Canton. 495 southbound is a crash at Route 1 in Plainville. Two vehicles have gone off the road and into the median. The left lane is blocked. 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From the WRKO Traffic Center, I'm Andy Carboni.
4: Now, the Long Home Weather Channel forecast.
6: Nice weather ahead in the short term. We'll see some rain chances showing up by Thursday night. Lots of sun the rest of your Wednesday. Highs up in the mid-70s. Tonight, just a few clouds, a low of 64. Partly sunny weather ahead for Thursday, afternoon high 72. And then Thursday night, there could be a few scattered rain showers, a low in the mid-60s. Mainly sunny weather ahead for Friday, afternoon high 73. Sunshine on Saturday, cooler weather with those north winds. Lows mid-50s, highs mid-60s. We get to Sunday, there could be some scattered showers, otherwise mostly cloudy. Afternoon high 67. And a peek ahead early next week, a few scattered showers Monday, still very fall-like, high 67. I'm meteorologist Mark Thibodeau from the Weather Channel on the Voice of Boston, AM 680 WRKO.
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0: the great WRKO, Jeff Kooner, Boston's Bulldozer, 617-266-6868 is the number. Okay, as this scandal now just gets bigger and bigger and bigger with the national media, even now, as I said, the British media, the European media, the internet, you know, the global media is now getting involved because it's such a watershed case. It's such a watershed, egregious example now of what is happening in schools and in states all across our country. Maura Healey, hold it, Healey, decided to weigh in. I called her out on social media a couple days ago, saying this is a massive scandal, another one under her watch, and one that she cannot sweep under the rug. This is her DCF. This is her government. This is her administration that has now kidnapped and stolen Sophie Kutzko from her parents, Joseph and Arlene. So she was asked by reporters. There are stories after stories coming out that this is state-sanctioned kidnapping. Listen now to her response. Roll cut four, Mike.
1: This child was not removed because of a gender-affirming care issue. This child was removed by DCF following the presentation of criminal charges against the parents.
0: Okay, that's a lie. I'm calling her out. That's a lie. That's a lie. And to show you how confident I am of this, okay, to Maura Healey, I'm issuing you a challenge right now. Right now. Prove to me that there were criminal charges filed against Joseph Kutzko, because that's the lie that she's pushing. Prove it to me, and I will take back every word. You can't. Because I'll tell you exactly what happened. DCF's own files admit it. They sent an investigation. They arrested Joseph Kutzko. They claimed falsely that he punched his daughter in the shoulder. That was a lie. DCF's own investigation and their own investigator said that those charges were quote unquote untrue and quote unquote unfounded. No criminal charges, no indictment was ever issued against Joseph Kutzko for allegedly abusing his daughter. That is 1,000% bull. You know what I want to say. Bull crap. BS. Bravo Sierra. Okay? It's horse crap. And she knows it. In fact, DCF, every investigation they have done, says there was no abuse whatsoever. They're trying to claim there's some kind of unspecified neglect. Well, she had all the food she needed, all the clothes she needed, everything she needed, a roof over her head, two parents who adored her, countless witnesses. She was a regular participant in their local church. The only, quote, neglect is that they refused to affirm her transition from a girl to a boy. That's it. That's it. Now, Healey has lied. I'm telling you, she's lying through her teeth to try to defend the indefensible and justify the unjustifiable. Now, Mike Minogue, if you're listening, the Mass GOP, if you're listening, this is the mother of all scandals. This involves a kidnapped child, the abuse of that child, a radical transgender ideology that is now trampling, and they want to make it supersede and nullify parental rights, parental authority, and the dignity and autonomy of the family. Even in this crazy moonbat state, I'm telling you that there is a majority of citizens out there that don't think the government should come in and kidnap your child whenever they wish. Now, if you can't fight on this issue, which is a winning political issue, then honestly, I don't know what else to say. You know, you can't win if you're not willing to fight. And ideologically, politically, morally, this is the hill to die on. If we're not going to die in defense of our children and our rights to be parents and to love and take care of our children, then honestly, what the hell are we doing on this planet? Their struggle, the Klitschko struggle, is our struggle. Because this is happening all over Massachusetts, all over the country. Here, just very quick, okay? Very, very quick. Because, yes, the kidnapping part is so outrageous. It's taking the transgender ideology and this new communist state authority that they're trying to impose to its logical, radical, extreme end. But here, Sandy did a great show on it last week. I don't want to go over it again, but just to remind everybody, in Chatham, this is in New Jersey, okay? Nice upper middle class district area, very good school system up there. Well, guess what? The school district is being sued. Why is it being sued? Because it's had a policy now for a couple of years, like we have in Massachusetts, like they have in Connecticut, like they have in California, like they have in Rhode Island, like they have in many blue states across the country, that they now allow school children, kids, minors, to change their names and gender on school records without the parents even knowing about it. Behind the parents' back, without their knowledge or their consent. In other words, what they did to Sophie. They want to counsel them. You sure you're a boy? You sure? I think you look to me more like a girl or non-binary or whatever. You know, maybe we'll give you a different name. I mean, sure, your name is Sam, but, you know, we can call you Sally. Don't you prefer Sally? And then so they identify this boy as Sally. The name change is done. It's actually on the record. Sam is no longer a boy. Suddenly becomes a girl, a female. The parents, it's all done behind their parents' back. The parents have no clue that this is going on. And the school district's position is, it's not your child, it's our child. That transgender rights supersede parental rights. So you mean to tell me that an 11-year-old, a 12-year-old, a 13-year-old can make a life-altering decision and the parents have no say? And the parents, and in fact, whatever, not even no say, they don't even have a right to know. Now, this is happening in state after state, school district after school district. It is a cancer, and we have to nip it in the bud.

0: And the mother and the father together love, raise, and take care of their child and are primarily responsible for that child until they become adults. I mean, this is the essence of humanity. And what they're trying to do now is saying, no, it's not the essence of humanity or human nature. The state, the government, can now come between the parent and the child. The state now replaces the parents and replaces the family. And that's straight from the Communist Manifesto. When I say pure communism, this is 1,000% communism. So if we're not going to stand against this, then honestly, what are we even doing on this planet? Frank in New Jersey. Thanks for holding, Frank, and welcome.
1: Hey, Jeff, it's Frank. You brought up a word that really resonated with me, and it was the word cancer. I think this poor family is in a horrible situation, and I'm actually in one myself as an adult. You're discussing what's happening to children, which is horrendous. But I'm a 68-year-old guy who has completely been banned from an industry and sport that I'm in because of what they call safe sport. I got an email on December 23rd saying I am banned from my sport, my industry, and I have not been able to work since, based on an accusation from 1984. So what we're discussing is a horrible situation with a child, but we're also discussing a huge overreach of the government, which also turns into the weaponization of these things. For somebody to do what they did to this family is absolutely horrible. And for somebody to use the safe sport platform as a weapon to completely destroy my life is another proof of government overreach.
0: Well, you know, you're right, and completely right. And I'm very sorry this is happening to you. And the only comfort I can give you, and it's really small comfort, but you're not the only one. When I say there are millions like you, there are millions just in this country, millions like you. So you're not, you know, you're in, you've got a lot of good company. You know, you have a lot of innocent people like you. No, what's happening now is there's a culture of accusation. There's a witch hunt that the left has unleashed. In fact, I don't want to get too much into it, but there's a column that Victor Davis Hanson wrote in the New York Post. I recommend everybody reads it. It's about maybe a week old now. But what he says is happening, he says it's the Jacobin spirit. The Jacobins were the radical French revolutionaries who overthrew the king and then unleashed a massacre. And he said that Jacobin spirit, which, by the way, the Bolsheviks and the communists took up, but he said it's really that Jacobin spirit that has now possessed the left in America, the Democrats in particular, but the left in general. And the Jacobin spirit is they see enemies, they're paranoid. They see enemies everywhere. It's a culture of constant accusation, a culture of wanting to destroy your political opponents, of utter intolerance, of delegitimizing them, of dehumanizing them, and of worshiping and glorifying the government and the state, that the government and the state can create heaven on earth and can cure everything. It can stop racism. It can end poverty. It could end disease. It could solve all of humanity's problems. It's all blind faith in the state. But the point is, it's this Jacobin spirit where you just accuse, and just by the simple fact of an accusation, then you launch a mob, a witch hunt. And it doesn't matter if it's not true. It doesn't matter if there's no basis. It doesn't matter if there's no evidence. It doesn't matter if it's completely BS and unfounded. Just make the accusation, like what happened to you. One accusation, 40 years.

0: years ago. And they, as you put it, weaponize it. They use it to destroy people. And that's what they, that's what DCF does. So they made up a bogus accusation against the father, saying that he hit the girl. And then, you know, there was no marks on her. So they say, well, it couldn't be in the face. And so, okay, I hit her in the shoulder. And it turns out that was a lie. But it doesn't matter. They made the accusation as the fig leaf, the pretext to go into the home and grab the daughter and pull her out. When the real reason was, how dare you oppose our fanatical left-wing ideology? Think of how insane it is. A girl with the chromosomes of a girl. There's pictures of her. Her face is blocked out, but you see pictures of her. This was her at 15. I mean, you know, she's got, no, forgive me, you know, she's got breasts. She's a girl. She's clearly a girl. But suddenly now this girl becomes a boy? Because these crazy counselors are feeding, you know, this kind of brainwashing and indoctrination, these sick ideas in her head. And then to see it through, you're going to pump her with testosterone and give her psychiatric drugs? And then, by the way, the testosterone is to get her ready to permanently mutilate her breasts, chop them both off, chop off her, you know, her private part, and to eventually replace it with an artificial male part. And you can never detransition after that. You're done. Your body is utterly, this is abuse. This is mutilation. This is torture. And the parents are saying, no, I love my daughter. I don't want this to happen to her. And for this, they're taking the child. They've taken the child away from the parents for 2 years. And I want to ask everybody, and Frank, I'm going to come back to you, but just imagine, leave aside everything else. Okay? As I like to say, let it go. Just take it all off the table. Your child, your grandchild, just taken away from you. Your guardianship, custody, stripped. You don't know where your child is. You don't know how your child is doing. You haven't seen your child, spoken to your child. Every day, every night, all you do is think about your child and you have no idea what's happening. Do you know what these poor parents have gone through? And by the way, now they had to go underground. Sandy was trying to get them to come on the show and they're very hard to reach because the transgender lobby, the transgender mob, the mafia, the LGBTQ mafia, they are now threatening the parents for daring to blow the whistle on what the state did, what Maura Healey did to her child. And so they're living in fear that the older brother may be killed because there's death threats, and that the father and the mother may be killed because there's death threats. Right is wrong. Good is evil. Up is down. White is black. Black is white. That's the world that we live in now. And this can all end if we start speaking out. If we start speaking out and asserting our God-given rights as Americans, as parents, as mothers and fathers, this can all end. But the more we cower, the more we in silence, in fear, the more we keep deliberately looking the other way, look at them. They're just getting emboldened. It's getting worse and worse. That's why I've been, this is the ideological, political, moral hill to die on. If you don't die on this hill, what hill are you going to die on? Frank, final word to you.
1: Jeff, you're 1,000% right. And the whole thing sickens me what this family's going through with their daughter. But I have to say to the audience, this is all about fear and terror, which then causes silence. We have to, as a nation and as a group of people, be outspoken, and we have to die on this hill because this country is being attacked from within. This is a great topic today.
0: And Frank, again, I'm very sorry for what they're doing to you. And again, they're doing it to millions of people. Doesn't excuse it, quite the opposite. But at least know that, you know, you're not the only one. And that's why we need to push back this woke mob and defeat this woke ideology, because you're right, it is a cancer, it's a virus, and it will kill us. It will kill this country. Either we kill it or it will kill us. Frank, outstanding call. 617-266-6868 is the number. Okay, let me throw this very quick log on the fire. Has anything like this happened to you or your family? Obviously, maybe not a state-sanctioned kidnapping or your child being stolen from you, but have schools or counselors or administrators or teachers, have they been secretly transitioning your child at school without your knowledge or even without your consent? It is happening more and more, and parents don't know what to do. It's time to fight back. This should be completely and utterly illegal. Your calls next.
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6: Starting with a ride south of town, Expressway North, bumper to bumper, splits to Southampton Street, HOV lane, backed up before the gas tank, 36 minutes into Boston. Southbound Expressway, busy Columbia Road to Freeport Street, 15 minutes. Tunnel to the split. Route 3 northbound, door delays, Route 44 in Plymouth to a crash in the left lane after 3A in Duxbury. It's slow again, Derby Street, Hingham, getting up to the Braintree split. Lorne Avenue North backs up 24 in Randolph, trying to get over to the expressway. Lorne Avenue South, reduced speeds coming off the expressway to 95 in Canton. 128 northbound is tied up from 95 to Great Plain Avenue to Brewdine Wells, Route 20 in Waltham. 24 north slows from Padelva Street, Berkeley to Route 44 in Ram, Route 123 in Brockton to Route 139 in Stoughton. 95 northbound is crowded, 295 in Attleboro to 495 Mansfield, South Main Street, Sharon to the ramps to 128 and 93 in Canton. 495 southbound is stalled from Route 1A in Rentham to a crash at Route 1 in Plainville. Two vehicles are going off the road into the median. Left lane's blocked. North of town, 93 south, slowing state line to Datscombe Road, Andover, Route 125 in Wilmington to 128, Park Street, Stoneham to the Lever Connector. 128 southbound's congested, Salem Street, Wakefield to 93, 3A in Burlington towards Chapilla Road, Waltham. 3 south reduced speeds, Route 40 in Chelmsford to a crash before Drum Hill, then it's slow from Route 110 down to Trouble Cove Road, Billerica, after Route 62 in Bedford to the ramps to 120 in Burlington. Route 1 southbound backs up 95 in Peavey the Jug Analytes, then after the Linfield Tunnel down to Route 99 in Saugus. 495 southbound brake lights, Route 97 in Haverhill to the Ward Hill Connector. Mass Ave North Andover to 93 in Andover. 95 southbound, an accident scene at Route 1 in Danvers. Downtown, Tobin Bridge is backed up to Sprague Street in Revere. The Zakim Bridge crawling into the O'Neill Tunnel. The Leffert Down Ramp is filled in from 93 to Storrow Drive. Airport Tunnel is backed up to Logan. Checking the River Road, Storrow Drive westbound with delays for the Dartmouth Street Footbridge to Kenmore Square. Metro West Pike eastbound sluggish. Route 9 in Framingham, the Western State Police Barracks. 120 at the Supermarket Overpass, Newton Corner to Fenway Park. Check in the MBTA. 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From the WRKO Traffic Center, I'm Andy Carboni.
5: Now, the Long Home Weather Channel forecast.
7: Nice weather ahead the next few days. Might be a few pop-up rain showers Thursday night, and then some rain maybe for the second half of the weekend, Saturday night into Sunday. Rest of your Wednesday, looking at mostly sunny weather. Highs up in the mid-70s. Tonight, just a few clouds, a low of 64. Partly sunny on Thursday, afternoon high 72. Thursday night, a few scattered rain showers, otherwise mostly cloudy, a low in the mid-60s, and mainly sunny weather ahead for Friday, afternoon high 73. We get to Saturday, sunshine, a little cooler, north breezes, lows mid-50s, highs mid-60s. Sunday, a few scattered showers, otherwise mostly cloudy, lows in the mid-50s, afternoon high 67. I'm meteorologist Mark Thibodeau from the Weather Channel on the Voice of Boston, AM 680 WRKO.
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0: Jeff Cooner, Boston's bulldozer, cleaning up, in this case, the DCF Bull, the Maura Healey Bull. 617-266-6868 is the number. Okay, I want to ask all of you, it's one of the most important Cooner Country poll questions we've ever done. I'd love for as many of you to participate as possible because I think it destroys the entire left-wing narrative on what's really happening in our country. And especially, ironically, we're talking about this case and DCF, but it's boomeranging in a way against ICE because the left has made ICE into such a boogeyman. You know, stop breaking up families or stop separating families. 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So here is the question. 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A, ICE, B, DCF. You know where I stand. I think to me it's DCF all the way. It's not even close, but that's me. I want to hear from you. 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You can also vote via X, my handle there, all one word, at the Cooner Report, at the Cooner Report, K-U-H-N as in national, E-R. Andy in Milford. Thanks for holding, Andy, and welcome.
1: Good morning, Jeff.
0: Andy.
1: Hey, Jeff. First of all, Jeff, this is communism, is what this is. And what is the one thing the communists are all about doing? They're all about disillusioning the family unit.
0: Yes.
1: And so that clearly what this is. And I actually was on air with Sandy the day last week when she had the show. And I was discussing this with Sandy last week that they act like children are the property of the state. They clearly they behave and they act in that way. And that's probably the case in their mind. You know, like the old saying, if it walks like a duck, quacks like a duck, all of that. I mean, this is clearly their pattern of behavior. And we just got to make it clear. This is not China. This is not North Korea. These kids are not the property of the state, period, full stop. And, of course, now the case in New Jersey, one of the features of that situation is they are clearly defying a ruling by the Supreme Court that explicitly says they can't be doing what they are doing. And I got to tell you, Jeff, I have the same feeling about this case that I had towards that one. And that is, I mean, these parents' civil rights are clearly being violated. And one of my thoughts is maybe Harmeet Dillon at the Civil Rights Division and the U.S. Department of Justice should seriously consider sending the U.S. Marshals Service in here to put DCF in their place for violating this parent.
0: Oh, no question. It's Andy, no question. Right. No question. Absolutely spot on. You know, Andy, think about it. When you look at, I'm just going to use myself as an example, but everybody in the audience, just you can picture yourself or someone you know, say if you don't have children, but you know, your own parents towards you. No one loves my two children more than Grace and I. There is no greater love than the love of a mother for her children or a father for his children. I'm telling you, they're just, I know grandparents, I know there's very strong bonds, but I'm just, to me, there's nothing more natural, more unbreakable, more beautiful than the love of a parent for the child. And what the left is trying to do, and that's why I think your call is so brilliant, Andy. You're saying, Jeff, this is pure communism. The child is the property of the state. You're right. They want us to believe that this woke, pro-trans ideologue, fanatic, this school counselor, loves Sophie and cares about Sophie more than her mother and father. It's absurd. It's sick. It's anti-human. 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

0: on the great WRKO, Jeff Cooner, Boston's Bulldozer. 617-266-6868 is the number. Okay, I want to go to Angeline in Newton, but just before I do, we had a wonderful event yesterday. It was an iHeart event. I don't want to get into the details, but because it's just going to be too long. But it was held at the Post 1917 Steakhouse in Lexington, right there, 27 Waltham Street. And Jason, the chef, and everybody, the staff, the servers at Post 1917 Steakhouse, a big thank you from the bottom of my heart and everybody here. The food, the service, the steak that I had, mwah, absolutely magnificent. So, Jason, honestly, from all of us here, thank you so much. It's an outstanding restaurant. And I recommend it to everybody. And you guys did an outstanding job. So Jason and everybody at Post 1917 Steakhouse, thank you again. First class all the way. Angeline in Newton. Thanks for holding, Angeline, and welcome.
1: Hello, Jeff. Hi. It's nice to meet you. Thanks for having me on the call.
0: My pleasure. Is this your first time calling?
1: Yes.
0: Welcome. You're among friends. Welcome.
1: Thank you. I just want to tell you that this happened to my child in Medfield, Massachusetts, by school counselors. This is typically the way they do this. And I was asked in a phone call when they did this to my child. I found out through a friend that by a phone call that a child in her car was saying that my child had asked to be called a girl's name and use girl pronouns.
0: So I assume your child's a boy, correct?
1: Correct.
0: Okay.
1: And they, I called the guidance counselor and that morning and I said, you know, I just talked to you on Friday. You said nothing about this. And I made it very clear to you that my child was having, you know, psychological trouble, and that I was checking in with you weekly, and that my child had read a book in the fourth grade from the Medfield Public Schools library called I Am Jazz. And my child, who is also autistic, and by the way, 40% of these kids who are representing as transgender are autistic, have social skills issues, feel left out and alone. And instead of looking at those issues, which, by the way, they never, ever mentioned to me in the school district once, I had to find this out for myself. I said, my child's read this book and has mentioned this, but we're not going down that affirming path. She asked me if I was Catholic. I told her that had nothing to do with it. I said, you know, what my religion is none of your business. And I said, this is my child. I'm going to go forward with the way I see fit. And she ignored my wishes, went right to my child. She was very vulnerable. And then took it upon herself to email all of the teachers in the school, in Medfield, in the middle school, Blake Middle School, and emailed all of those teachers and told them to, my child wanted to use a new female name and pronouns and to announce it in class. I found out from a friend who called me to say that they had heard this from a child in her carpool. That this was going on, and she called me crying because she didn't know what was going on. I thank God for that friend every day, because had I not heard from her, this could have gone on forever. And unfortunately, my child was bullied profusely after that. Desi was brought in. Medfield Public Schools are unsafe for these youth, and my child was outplaced. Thank God. I have now removed my child from Massachusetts altogether. Thank God.
0: Good.
1: Good. But the truth of the matter is, Jeff, I need to let you know what people don't understand is by giving these children cross-sex hormones, they're rendering them immediately infertile. I know this because I've been to the GEMS clinic and I was told this. I also have to let your listeners know that in the state of Massachusetts, counselors, when you have a child that has troubles like this, counselors could lose their license if they don't affirm a child. So you have nobody to turn to in order to get help. On top of that, this is like life and truth versus death and lies. Because death and lies is all about taking away that child's right, this girl's right, to be able to have children in the future. This is taking away this child, you know, the abortion thing that Mara Healy's got going on too. Again, taking away more lives. Meanwhile, the Catholics, pro-choice, are all about affirming the person as the truth, which is that they were born the sex that they were born. You can't change their DNA. No matter how much cross-sex hormones you want to pump into these kids, all it does is change secondary sex characteristics. And even then, not very well. And also can cause cancer. Okay? So a lot of these kids detransition. A lot of kids who are autistic are very easily swayed and just looking to fit in. And they're taking advantage of it, and it's sick. It's absolutely sick. And then a lot of people, I will say, I have to state this, blame the parents. So many of us parents are suffering. I talk to thousands of parents around the globe. We're in a network of parents who call in who are estranged from their children. We're devastated. We want our children back, and we don't know how to do it because the system is against us. I live in hell living in this state. It's not just the taxes. I have to live in fear of my own child every single day. If people vote for Mara Healy, they're voting for this. Your kid's next. If she's going after transgender children, she's going after Catholics for sure. Absolutely. Then what is she not going to agree with that your child's doing? That's what I have to say.
0: Angeline, if I'm getting too personal, please tell me. I promise I won't be offended. You said your child is no longer in Massachusetts. Is your child in another school in another state? Or is it a homeschooling with your parents? Or how did you get your child out of Massachusetts? How did you rescue your child?
1: And I put my child in a private school.
0: I'm sorry, you put your child in a private school where?
1: In Connecticut.
0: In Connecticut. Okay, excellent. Mm-hmm. And again, I don't want to get... Who's taking care of your child?
1: Me and the school. But, I mean, I don't... That's the other thing. You can't trust anyone in any school.
0: Oh, no, I believe you. But I'm sorry. But if your child's in Connecticut, how do you...
1: Mm-hmm. Yeah.
0: How do you take care of your... Because you're here. You're in Massachusetts.
1: Right. My child has some special needs, and we felt that my child needs the services that this type of school provides.
0: I understand.
1: And quite frankly, the state would not pay for it. She was on an IEP. But God forbid your kid actually needs, like, social skills and some additional services. But this situation was so bad that I pulled my other child out of school right.
0: Why is she breaking up?
1: Oh, sorry, I'm in the tunnel.
0: Okay, no, I get because they play games with us. This time it happened to be you, but whenever we reveal very damning, explosive information like this. It's amazing how suddenly people's phones are cutting in and out, but I understand you're in a cell phone in a car. Angeline, you're a great mom. I'm telling you, you're a heroic mom. You saved both your children. You did the absolute right thing. I am so proud of you. You have no idea how proud I am of you. I wish more parents were like you in every single way. Angeline, final question, because I really want to hammer this point home. If you can just say it one more time for the whole audience. When it comes to Sophie, okay, and the Cutscos, if they pump her up with all of this testosterone and cross-sex hormones, as they want to do, and the parents are desperately trying to have a court block DCF from doing, you're saying that Sophie essentially will become infertile, and she will never be able to have children, correct?
1: Correct, correct.
0: How could they do that to a... She's not even 18. How could they do that?
1: Because why are they rushing this? Why are they pushing this right now?
0: Incredible.
1: That's the question.
0: Incredible. incredible. Angeline, dynamite call. Powerful, very articulate. Please don't be a stranger, Angeline. Call again. And please continue being an outstanding parent. And God bless you and God bless your family. So there you go. I mean, and do you hear the terror in her voice? You know, do you feel the anxiety in her voice? They almost destroyed her child. If it wasn't for a friend tipping her off about what they were doing behind her back. This is her child, and they're doing it behind her. The schools and the counselors are doing it behind the mother's back. It's demonic. It's evil. It's so wrong. I'm almost speechless. Seriously, I don't know what to tell you. Maura Healey must be defeated. 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
5: Checking the ride north of the city with 93 southbound slows, Route 213 in Methuen to 495 in Andover, Route 125 in Wilmington to 128. Park Street, Stoneham to the Lever Connector, State Line to Boston, an hour and 10 minutes. 128 southbound congested from Salem Street, Wakefield to 93, Route 3 Burlington towards Pillar Road, Waltham. 3 south reduced speeds, Route 40 in Chelms to the Drum Hill where a crash has cleared. Then a slow from 495 down to Trouble Cove Road, Billerica. Again, approaching the ramps to 128 in Burlington. Route 1 southbound backs up 95 in Peavey, the Jug Handle Lights after Linfield Tunnel to Route 99 in Saugus. 495 northbound below the speed limit from Route 2 in Littleton to Route 119. Route 3 in Chelmsford getting up to Wilmer Street Lowell. Southbound on 495, brake lights begin Marston Street Lawrence to 93 in Andover. 495 southbound crash has cleared at Route 1 in Danvers. South of town, expressway north, bumper to bumper splits with a disabled vehicle on the left lane at East Milton Square. Delays continue getting up to Southampton Street with the HOV lane backed up prior to the gas tank at 37 minutes into the city. Southbound expressway busy Columbia Road to Freeport Street, 15 minutes tunnel to the split. Route 3 northbound delays begin Route 44 in Plymouth getting up to 3A in Duxbury. Route 18 in Weymouth heading up to the Braintree split. Lower 93 north backing up 95 in Canton, Route 138. Route 20 in Randolph getting over to the expressway. Lower 93 south reduced speeds coming off the expressway to an accident at Ponkapog in Milton. That's slow from 138 in Canton to 95. 128 northbound tied up from 95 to 109 in Dedham. Great Plain Avenue, Needham, Route 20 in Waltham. 24 north is slow from Pedelva Street, Berkeley to Route 44 in Raynham. Harrison Boulevard, Avon. Getting to the Randolph Merge. 95 North crowded, 152 in North Attleboro to 495 Mansfield. South Main Street, Sharon to the ramps to 128 and 93 in Canton. 495 southbound on the brakes, Route 1A in Rentham to a crash, Route 1 in Plainville. Two vehicles went off the road into the median. Left lane is blocked downtown. Tow bridge back to Route 16 in Chelsea. The Zakin Bridge barely moving into the O'Neill Tunnel. The Levitt down ramp is filled in from top to bottom. Airport tunnels there backed up to Logan Metro West. Pike eastbound sluggish. Route 9 in Framingham, the Western State Police Barracks, 128 to the Supermarket Overpass, Newton Corner to Fenway Park, 495 to Logan, an hour and 5 minutes. 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
4: Now, the Long Home Weather Channel forecast.
6: Weather ahead in the short term. We'll see some rain chances showing up by Thursday night. Lots of sun the rest of your Wednesday. Highs up in the mid-70s. Tonight, just a few clouds, a low of 64. Partly sunny weather ahead for Thursday. Afternoon, high 72. And then Thursday night, there could be a few scattered rain showers, a low in the mid-60s. Mainly sunny weather ahead for Friday. Afternoon, high 73. Sunshine on Saturday. Cooler weather with those north winds. Lows mid-50s, highs mid-60s. We get to Sunday, there could be some scattered showers, otherwise mostly cloudy. Afternoon high 67. And a peek ahead early next week, a few scattered showers Monday, still very fall-like, high 67. I'm meteorologist Mark Thibodeau from the Weather Channel on the Voice of Boston, AM 680, WRKO.
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0: Jeff Cooner, Boston's Bulldozer. 617-266-6868 is the number. Okay, Sandy made a really good point to me while we were off air. And this is what makes this case. It's just, you know, outrage upon outrage upon outrage. It just gets more outrageous. The more you hear about it, the more outrageous it becomes. So the parental rights of Joseph and Arlene Kutsko over Sophie have not been terminated. They have not been terminated. So what's remarkable here is that, remember, Sophie's a minor. They took her at 15. She's now 17. Is that they want to inject her with, you know, these high doses of testosterone, these cross-sex hormones, which are, the previous caller was completely right. It's got devastating side effects. It could give you cancer, but it's going to make her infertile for the rest of her life. That's it. She can never have children. And the DCF, even though they don't have parental rights. In other words, you know, a parent, if they believe it's in the best interest of the child, you know, could say, well, I want, you know, testosterone for my child or whatever. But DCF is, yeah, they never went to court to get parental rights. So they're thumbing their nose at the court. They're thumbing their nose at the law. I mean, they're basically saying, you know, forgive me, but F you, blank you, we're going to do whatever we want to do. And there's nothing anybody can do to stop us. I want you to listen to the Kutsko's family lawyer, Bernadette Broyles. This is what she said on the podcast. Roll cut 3A, Mike.
1: The state, if the court allows it, can retain custody pending a hearing on whether there's unfitness. However, they have long overshot the deadline for having a hearing. DCF, for whatever reason, has taken the position that they have total authority over this child, even while the parents' rights have not been terminated.
0: That's illegal. No, I mean, I'm talking black letter law, illegal. So they don't even have the blessing of a court saying, you know, yeah, we've terminated the rights of the father and the mother because apparently they're abusive or whatever. And now DCF has retained, you know, basically is now parental rights, full custody over the child. It's unbelievable. Yeah, we're dropped. Yeah, exactly. Sandy's in my ear saying, and they probably didn't because they don't have a case, because the charges against the father, those bogus charges that he abused the daughter, which is a complete lie, they were dropped. They were dropped because they weren't true. But it doesn't matter. They're so, it's like what Angeline said. They're rushing this. They want to stick those needles. They want to stick those hormones, those cross-sex hormones, into this young girl, come hell or high water. Against the law, against the judge, against the court, against the family. They want to possess this child. Now, just very, very quick, because I know the lines are full. I want you to listen now. This is, again, the lawyer. Okay, Bernadette Broyles. Again, this is chilling. This is what Angeline was talking about. There's secret transitioning going on in these schools behind the parents' back without their any knowledge, any consent whatsoever. And Bernadette Broyles is saying the problem is DCF is being caught. This is not the first case. In fact, she says, I bet you this is the first of many, many, many, many times that they've done this. So Healy now has got a big political scandal on her hands because this is what's been going on under her watch for years. Essentially, children are being transitioned against the will of the parents or without the knowledge or consent of the parents. Effectively now, they have turned our children into the property of the government. Listen now. This is chilling. 3B, Mike.
1: To be clear, what the school was doing was something called secret transitioning. Sophie had started to reject her sex, and which is like so many thousands of girls across the country. And the school began to treat to use male pronouns, non-binary pronouns, to refer to her as a male name, to these secret counseling sessions, we suspect was to affirm this rejection of her sex. And all this was happening completely secret to the parents. No notice whatsoever what was happening.
0: Now, exactly what happened to Angeline happened to the Kutzkos. It was done in secret, without the parents knowing. Forget consent. But the whole school knew. Every student was told to address Sophie now as a man or as a boy. What the new name, the new pronoun. Every school counselor, every teacher, every administrator. As Angeline said, had my best friend not told me, I would have been completely in the dark. And God knows the damage they would have done to my child. Permanent, irreversible damage. So the whole school knows. Everybody knows. Except the two people that matter most. The mother and the father. All right. Very, very quick. I want you to listen now to Joseph Kutzko. Because he says, you don't understand. It began with the Northborough, Southborough schools pushing this LGBTQ agenda, this ideology, this transgender, radical transgender ideology. And they were pushing it hard. And this was in conflict with our Catholic faith. Roll cut five, Mike.
2: It begins with the secret transitioning of our daughter. So the Northborough, Southborough Public Schools and their counseling practices expose our daughter to teachings on LGBTQ teachings and topics that conflict with our Catholic beliefs about human dignity, creation as male and female, and Catholic teaching.
0: So they brainwash, they indoctrinate. And if it clashes with your beliefs, I don't care, religious, non-religious, but in this case, it happens to be religious, you know, Christian beliefs. Well, to hell with you. To hell, you know, we're gonna run right over you and your family. Now, this is the part that to me is beyond sickening and beyond outrageous. Okay, I want you to hear it. Because it's one thing to say it, it's another thing to hear it. Now imagine, you're the father and you're the mother. You got a 15-year-old girl. You know, my kids stay after school, honestly, all the time. Ashton and Ava. Counseling. They're both, they need help. Okay, they're adopted children and they're a little bit behind, so they need help. Ashton needs help with science. He really struggles with science. Ava, it's math. This very topic that we're talking about, this very issue. And so their daughter, Sophie, was. They said, well, she's not doing that well in math. So they kept her after school. And the school told them, no, no, no. Like they told, you know, like they're telling Grace and I. Now, I believe them, right? They were school. No, no, hey, you know, as you know, Ava's struggling with math. Yeah, I know that. Well, we want her to stay an extra hour, and there's going to be some extra tutoring and counseling. Thank you. I appreciate it. But no, that's not what was going on. Listen to this. Roll cut 5A, Mike.
2: Unbeknownst to the parents, our daughter had been placed in counseling with sessions at Algonquin Regional High School. The school counselor's name is Denise Brienzi, without our knowledge or consent, where we were told she was simply staying after school for extra math help.
0: Now, not only are they doing this behind your back without your knowledge or your consent, okay? But then they lie to your face every day.

0: And then they say, oh, you're threatening. Oh, you're too angry. Oh, you're out of control. Oh, look at, what are you yelling and screaming for? Oh my God, you're causing a scene. We need a restraining order. One more. And this to me is heartbreaking. They desperately want their daughter back. But they go, believe it or not, that's not even our most immediate objective. They have to go in front of a judge and they're going to beg this judge, please don't pump my daughter up with this high dose testosterone, these cross-sex hormones, because what you do then will destroy her for the rest of her life. She will never be able to have children. She's only 17 now. By 21, 22, the odds are she's going to want to detransition because they're brainwashing this poor girl. She's going to want to be a girl, a woman, a female. But by then, the damage is done. She'll never be able to have children. They'll never have grandchildren. Roll cut 5B, Mike.
1: The most important thing is to bring her back to our family. But a shorter term goal is to prevent them from giving her testosterone.
0: The state, think about this. This is what they're now arguing, that the government, the state, can inject into your child, a minor, essentially a poison, a drug, hormones, that will have permanent destructive consequences on your child for the rest of their life, unalterable, irreversible. And you as a parent have no say? It's communism. This is immoral. This is illegal. This is unconstitutional. This is anti-God, anti-human nature, anti-parent, anti-family. I'm telling you, if this is not freaking satanic, then I don't know what is. President Trump needs to get involved. The Department of Justice needs to get involved. Mike Minogue needs to make this a massive issue right now. Where is the rest of the local media in this state, this corrupt media in this state? What do they want to do? Kill this girl? Because that's eventually what's going to happen. If we don't save her, I'm telling you, Sophie is going to die. They are going to destroy this girl. And either she's going to end up committing suicide or her body is just going to completely break down. This is state-sanctioned torture and child abuse. And it's a clear kidnapping. 617-266-6868. Angelo in Rockland. I know you've been holding patiently, Angelo. Thank you and welcome.
2: It's worth the wait, Jeff. So, you know, this is what you get when you vote these type of people in. Talk about kings and queens. Wow, they got the rule going on for their way. And, you know, they have the tax money to back them up. We get no audits. We don't know what's going on. And luckily, is it Angelina's daughter that almost got captured by them? Or she put them
0: yes.
2: in Connecticut?
0: Yes, it was a boy. It wasn't a daughter. It was a boy.
2: Well, luckily for her, Jeff, that they had the money to do that. Most families, unfortunately, don't, and they're stuck in the system. And then you got the iron thumb on you. So this is what we have to look forward to in our government if we don't vote out these people, because this is part of the plan to take over America, as you know, and we all know. But the patriots aren't really acting. It's time to stand up for justice, the American way, and patriotism. And

0: our Constitution. They're going against the laws. No one's doing nothing about it. But peacefully, we can do it in a vote, as you know, Jeff. But, you know, if the voting machines aren't working the way they're supposed to and they're really stealing the vote, I mean, there's so many things against us that they've been working against us for many years. You know, maybe it's time for peaceful protest that burns down the city hall. I mean, did I say that? But I mean, that's what's going on here. I mean, what do you do? I mean, enough's enough. Let's vote them out. And these people vote for them. I just don't understand how you can vote for this and support this. That's what they want. That's what they're doing. They're more controlling. They think Trump's controlling. He's liberating the world is what he's doing. But these people, they want the iron fist over the public. And, man, do they push it down your throat.
1: Well, you know, Angelo, look, the liberal media, the corrupt liberal media in this state is not covering this story because they know it is going to destroy Maura Healey. She is going to get shredded over this story. And they also know that DCF is unbelievably corrupt. You see, you don't understand. This is like DOGE. This is like the state audit. That's why they don't want it. You start looking into how many parents they've done this to and how many children they have secretly transitioned. It's going to be thousands. It's going to be it's a kind of scandal that will lead to the end of DCF and it will overthrow the Democrats. At a minimum, it's going to cost Healey the governorship. It's a, you know, the proverbial can of worms. You open this up and the media knows Healey and DCF are finished. They're finished. Because even many Democrats are going to look at this in absolute horror. The independents are going to lose their minds. Conservatives, Republicans are already losing their minds. And that's why, where's Channel 4? Where's Channel 5? Where's Channel 7? Tell me, where are those scumbag hacks at NBC 10 Boston? They can go after the lone Lindsey Clancy holdout juror. Oh, then they go through his divorce papers. They talk to the landlord. They go into his talk to the ex-wife. Then they leave no stone unturned. Why aren't they investigating this case? Why won't they sit down and interview these parents? Why won't they sit down and interview the lawyer? Why won't they ask DCF, what are you doing holding a 15, now 17, a 17-year-old child since she was 15 from her loving parents? Notice, then those hacks at NBC 10, they're nowhere to be found. Okay, or Fox 25 or the Boston Globe, or I could go on and on. So the problem is they want to suppress the information. If they don't cover it, they think it's not a story. That's why it's our job to get this story out there. So let me tell you what I'm going to do. I'm going to go on social media. I'm going to be tweeting about this on X. Please, all of you, follow me on X at about 6 tonight, 6-ish. You know, I'm going to start tweeting and just retweet. Send it off to your friends. Send it off to your family members. Let everybody know what's going on. And this way, we're going to get the word out. And then I'm going to talk to the family. We're going to have them on the show. Sandy's working on that with the lawyer. I held a rally for the Rivera family. It got them free. I held a rally for Justine Pelletier. I got her free. If I have to hold another rally up at the state capitol, I will do it for the Kutsko family to free Sophie Kutsko. And I'm going to need Cooner Country to show up. I can't do it by myself. I need you by my side. And if we put thousands and thousands and thousands and thousands of people at the state capitol, I will call Fox personally, Newsmax. I'll do everything I can. And we will shame the local media. And they will have to come and cover this. And when they do, they're going to have no excuses. So, you know, to me, the Republicans should be doing this. The Minot campaign, I like Mike. I'm going to vote for Mike. I don't want people to think I'm criticizing Mike. I like Mike Minogue. I think he's going to be a great governor. But his team, come on, guys. Come on. This is an unbelievably, you know, you want to talk about an issue that's going to turn out voters. You want to talk about an issue that shows everything that's wrong with Healey and her administration. This is it. So, you know, I always feel like I'm doing everybody, I'm sorry, but I'm just being honest. Like, why am I doing the media's job, the Republican Party's job? Like, I feel like, come on, fight for your state. You know, to the Republicans, do something. To the media, be a journalist for once in your life. Don't be just a water carrier and a hack for the Democratic Party. For once in your life, jeez, when you face your maker, say, you know what? Yeah, we freed this poor girl. They were torturing her and they kidnapped her from her family. I actually did some good in the world. Your calls next. 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
4: Traveling into downtown, the Tobin Bridge is backed up to Route 16 in Chelsea. The Zakin Bridge barely moving into the O'Neill Tunnel. The Leverett down ramp is busy at the Garden Curve. Airport Tunnel still backed up to Logan. River Road, Storrow Drive, westbound seeing delays from Mass Ave to Kenmore Square. Metro West, Pike eastbound sluggish. Route 30 in Framingham, the Western State Police Barracks. 128, the Supermarket Overpass. Newton Corner to Fenway Park. North of town, 93 South, slowing Pelham Street, Methuen to 495 in Andover. Commerce Way, Woburn to 128, Spot Pond, Medford to the Leverett Connector. 128 southbound's congested, Salem Street, Wakefield to 93. Route 3, Burlington, Torch, Pella Road, Waltham. 3 south, reduced speeds, 495 in Chelmsford, Route 129, slow again at the ramps to 120 in Burlington. Route 1 southbound backs up 95 in Peabody, the jug handle lights. Then after the Linfield Tunnel, heading down to Route 99 in Saugus. 495 northbound, below the speed limit, Route 2 in Littleton to Route 2A. Then from Route 3 in Chelmsford, getting over toward Woburn Street in Lowell. If you're traveling on 495 southbound, there are brake lights from Route 20 and over to the ramps at 93. South of town expressway northbound's packed in from the split to Southampton Street, then from the Mass Pike into the O'Neill Tunnel. Disabled vehicle at East Milton Square has been cleared. The HOV lane's backed up right at the gas tank, 32 minutes into Boston. Southbound expressway busy Columbia Road to Freeport Street, 15 minutes tunnel to the split. Route 3 northbound delays begin Union Street in Braintree, heading up to the expressway. Lower 93 north backs up 95 in Canton, Route 138, Route 20 Randolph to the Braintree split. Lower 93 south, reduced speeds coming off the expressway to 95 in Canton. 128 northbound is tied up from 95 to a crash, blocking the two right lanes at University Avenue Westwood. Delays continue, Great Plains Avenue to Route 20 in Waltham. 24 northbound, that is slow from Harrison Boulevard, Avon, heading up to the Randolph merge. 95 northbound, crowded Route 1 in Sharon to the ramps to 128 and 93 in Canton. 495 southbound, the accident scene at Route 1 in Plainville, that has been cleared. 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
3: Now, the Long Home Weather Channel forecast.
5: Nice weather ahead the next few days. Might be a few pop-up rain showers Thursday night, and then some rain maybe for the second half of the weekend, Saturday night into Sunday. Rest of your Wednesday, looking at mostly sunny weather. Highs up in the mid-70s. Tonight, just a few clouds, a low of 64. Partly sunny on Thursday, afternoon high 72. Thursday night, a few scattered rain showers, otherwise mostly cloudy, a low in the mid-60s, and mainly sunny weather ahead for Friday, afternoon high 73. We get to Saturday, sunshine, a little cooler, north breezes, lows mid-50s, highs mid-60s. Sunday, a few scattered showers, otherwise mostly cloudy, lows in the mid-50s, afternoon high 67. I'm meteorologist Mark Thibodeau from the Weather Channel on the Voice of Boston, AM 680 WRKO.
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15: 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We'll be right back.

0: on the great WRK. Oh, Jeff Cooner, Boston's Bulldozer, 617-266-6868 is the number. Carl in North Andover. Thanks for holding, Carl, and welcome.
1: Hello, Jeff. Can you hear me okay?
0: I can hear you. Can you hear me?
1: I hear you loud and clear. Good. I'm on speaker. I thought that might be a problem.
0: No, no. So far, you sound great. Go ahead, Carl.
1: Great. My issue that I want to talk about is that state agency that you talked about. Not so much on the transitioning end. I kind of thought I'd talk about this to the screener about this, see if it's okay for me to talk, but I'm here, so I'll go. I've had a lot of experience with them. In our house, they...
0: You mean the Department of Children and Families, DCF?
1: Well, it's not family, Jeff. They don't do family. It's DCS. It's the Department of Children Snatchers. Starting to get a little nervous here. They have snatched my little girls three times. My girls are 10 and 11. They're 12 and a half months apart. Everyone would think they're twins. They've been home with me since February now. And ironically, this Thursday, they come to our house, DCS, for the last time to close out the case. So they've been home since February. The last time they were taken, they were gone for a year and a half. And like always, my two girls, who are practically twins, are split up from the very beginning. A week ago, going through my older daughter's stuff, she was in a state home, I came across this laminated paper that she made. It's got some pictures of dogs and the animals, and the writing is cut up magazines. I'd like to read it to you. Sound okay? It's not the best spelling or sentence structure. It starts off, I am flexible and silly. I am me. Wonder about God. I won't see my sister. I wish I was a dog. I am flexible and silly. I pretend to be an animal. I feel sad. I touch slime. I worry about when I will go home. I cry when DCS comes. I am flexible and silly. I understand my mom doesn't drink on purpose. I say I will go home soon. I dream I could be with my dad. I try to stop my mom from drinking. DCS doesn't like that line. I hope I can go home soon. I am silly. Like I said, I just found this. It's on my wall of pictures. And yeah, but we all hate that DCS, that Division of Child Snatchers. And if they're listening, they know it's me because I call that to them, their face. I had to be nice to them when they had my girls to get them back. On the
0: Carl, if you don't mind me asking, and again, if I'm getting too personal, please tell me. I promise I won't be offended. But you said DCF came and they snatched your children. What was the grounds? What was the reason that they gave why your two children had to be taken away from you?
1: They gave was a lie. I'll give you this. I'll try to do it a quick story. It was July 3rd, I believe, 2 years ago. We're going to go camping, the four of us, and for 2 weeks. And one of the items on our to-do list was my older daughter had to get a blood test. So mom says, hey, why don't I bring my daughter over there? It's like, good idea. I got a call an hour later from police. I guess on the way there, mom, who's an extreme alcoholic, stopped to get a Coke. They also sold alcohol there that those margarita things. Well, my daughter, we grew up alcohol. We know. She's not a very good speller, but those great big, it's like a Monster Energy drink. She got one of them also. They write like the percentage of alcohol, ALC, on it. Well, my wife, while at the hospital to get the blood drawn, went to get paperwork, and my daughter went up to a nurse and says, Mom, drunk, she's alcohol, because my daughter is smart, and she was worried. Well, they called security. They came, talked to her, and the police came and called me. Can I come pick them up? Yep, I got to get my other daughter. I'll be there in 20 minutes. Well, my wife was out of her skin at that point. Like, what are they doing? Police wanted her to get a car with us. She wanted to go walk it off. She was very, very upset. Okay, so I take my two girls, plus I take her car keys. Police did not want her to have it. I got the location of her car. I said, let me go check. We find it. Okay, girls, stay right here. Let me go check out the car. Well, lo and behold, inside the car, yep, there's her monster drink. And then inside the bag on the floor in the back seat is a Coke. And then one of those margarita things rolled out on the floor. My daughter must have saw it. 12% ALC or whatever it is, and another one. So she bought two of these. Well, my wife is an extreme alcoholic. Wonderful lady. But she's got a problem.
0: Seen. Carl, okay, no, I get that. I'm not trying to rush you. We're up against a break, but I do want to get to the bottom of this. Your wife is an alcoholic. Okay, I get that. But why would they take then the children away from you? You're not an alcoholic. She's the alcoholic. Can you explain? I mean, why would they take the children away from you? The mother I get, but you, why?
1: It's that anger issue. Like you said, you and Grace would be.
0: Oh, I got you. I got you. It's unbelievable. Just, no, I get it. So you got very upset, and because you get upset, then suddenly you're a bad parent. So she's an alcoholic. You're a bad, quote unquote, bad parent. And, you didn't have your children for almost 2 years. Disgusting.
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0: 931 on the great WRKO. Jeff Cooner, Boston's Bulldozer, 617-266-6868 is the number. Virginia in New Hampshire. Thanks for holding, Virginia, and welcome. Oh, okay. I'm sorry. No, my bad. My bad. Virginia, just hang on. So I just wanted to conclude with Carl. So what happened was that she had not, his wife, yes, she had a drinking problem. There's no question. But she hadn't drunk the margaritas or the containers, you know, with the margaritas. So she was planning to, yes, but she hadn't. But the police, who then looked into the car, they claimed that she had. And that's what got Carl so upset. Because Carl is like, no, you're lying. That's not true. You know, don't say the containers are empty, that she was drinking this when the containers are clearly full. She is an alcoholic. She was planning on drinking it. There's no question. But she didn't drink it. And, of course, they got very upset at Carl. They were after, you know, so basically it was a vendetta. It was a vendetta against this poor man. And I guess they had it out for the mother as well. And that's how DCF got involved and basically kidnapped and snatched his two children. And, you know, and to me it was heartbreaking, just absolutely heartbreaking, when he was reading, as she's in a state home, what she's, you know, in a laminated, you know, on laminated paper, you know, basically expressing her feelings, how much she misses her dad. You know, a dad who obviously loves his two children, loves his two daughters. You know, and it's breaking his heart that he can't be with them. And hopefully, he's told, from what I heard, is the last visit's coming up. And my advice, Carl, please, please, please, I understand you have a temper. You're very angry at him. I don't blame you for being angry at him, but please be very nice, be very polite, be very respectful. Please, just yes, no, you know, yes, ma'am, sir, whatever, and get them out of your life forever. And then you can call them every name in the book once they're out that door. You know, just let them have it once they're out. But don't give them any excuse to come back in and take your girls away from you. That's my strong advice to you, Carl, from the heart. And very moving. I have to say, a very moving story. Okay, Virginia in New Hampshire. Thanks for holding, Virginia, and welcome.
1: Hi, good morning, Jeff.
0: Hi, Virginia.
1: I'm calling. I used to live in Massachusetts, and I'm calling to speak about what I think is the big root of all this madness. It's the in loco parentis that the schools act on. I think they're taking it wildly out of proportion, but they are still operating within the legal realm of it. I remember, you know, people make fun of me for being the fine print reader when I had my son in public school. For the younger grades, and I remember reading through all the paperwork that they make you sign to register them. And when I got to in loco parentis, you know, kind of gave me chills, and I'm thinking, what? They have absolute guardianship over my kid when they're at school. And then later on, when I decided to pull them out in homeschool, you know, that was around the time when I was finding out more things about this, that they can take your kid for Planned Parenthood appointments without your knowledge behind your back. It doesn't end at the transitioning. Then they can take your precious daughter to an abortion and have her back for pickup at 3 o'clock and never tell you if the child doesn't want you to know. So this is something that is needs to get changed in Washington. Something has to be done about the free-for-all on the guardianship of your kids that these people have when they're at school.
0: Oh, Virginia, you're not 100. You're 1,000% correct. Look, they're still your children. Just because they're at school, suddenly you don't relinquish your rights over your children or custody or guardianship over your children. Now, you know, you relinquish a little, obviously, because they're not in your care and you're entrusting the school to, you know, to watch over your children, protect your children, you know, educate your children. And, you know, within reason, you say, hey, look, if my child is acting out, you have, you know, up to a point that, you know, you have the right to punish my child. I don't want my child to be disrupting school or, you know, disrupting you or being disrespectful to you. And so, you know, whatever, you want to send them to the corner, you want to send them to the principal's office, you want to at lunch or whatever, you know, they have to sit in a room or something like that and not, you know, be with their friends or whatever. You get a letter, you get a call, you know. So, yeah, but to me, that to me is temporary. You know, and now look, I'm a big believer in school discipline. I do. I believe in teacher authority, principal authority. You know, I think schools are out of control the way they let these students just run wild. But it doesn't matter. It's not their child. It's your child. It's our child. And in the end, you don't relinquish your rights. I don't relinquish my rights. And I think, look, Virginia, you really put your finger on it. They're using this clause and they're deliberately expanding it because in the end, this is the precedent they want to establish. It's their child. They own your child. Your child is essentially their property. And once they establish that, then they've broken the family. And this is about destroying the family unit. And the way you destroy the family unit is you destroy parental rights and parental authority. And that's the Trojan horse. That's the camel's nose under the tent. And I think you absolutely nailed it. And, you know, look, I remember, jeez, you know, when I was growing up, if they wanted to give me an aspirin, like I really had a headache. You know, I was like in grade 4 or something. Like, no, really, my head was pounding. I guess I had the flu or whatever. Anyway, I just did not feel well, Virginia. And so they said, you know, really, you should have an aspirin, you know. And they called my mother and they had to have my mom give her permission on the phone, which is fine. I'm not complaining. I'm just saying. So to give me an aspirin, I needed the okay of either my dad or the school needed the okay of either my dad or my mom. Now, your daughter can have an abortion. They can do almost anything to your child. And they don't even tell you. I mean, I am getting so many messages saying, Jeff, you don't understand how bad it is. They can give your child birth control. They don't have to tell you. They can drive your child to all sorts of places. And there's nothing you can do. And you don't have access to their medical records. Your 12, 13-year-old has to give you permission, you, the parent, to access their medical records. I mean, this is out of control. Virginia, final word to you.
1: Everything you said is spot on. It's terrifying. Even if, let's say that you don't want your kid to get certain medical procedures, like certain shots that shall remain unnamed. If the kid expresses the slightest interest to the school nurse, they will take them and have that administered and never tell you.
0: Virginia, I think it's time for a parental bill of rights. I think you're right. I think Congress needs to get involved and say, no, there's going to be a parental bill of rights. And we have to enshrine the principle, this principle that parental authority is supreme, parental rights are supreme, and the family unit is the basic fundamental unit of society. It is sovereign. So to put it in clear English so these liberals can understand forever, it's not the government's child, it's not the school's child, it's not some counselor's child, it's the parent's child, now and forever. Virginia, outstanding call. Thank you so much for that call. M in New Hampshire. Mike, I assume it's M because M wants to remain anonymous, correct? Okay. M in New Hampshire. Go ahead, M, and welcome.
2: I do. Jeff, it's an honor and a privilege to speak to you, and I don't, it's not Mike, but that's fine. I am the only person in the entire country, and now that I've said this, everybody will know who I am, that took my case all the way to the United States Supreme Court and lost. Okay? Get ready. Ready? I lost my kids for working. Did you hear what I just said to you? Working. I made friends with my boss when he heard that because he said, that's impossible. There's no way that that happened. Okay? With some poking around, you guys can find out who I am. It's not hard. My case is public record. This is my advice to every parent in the world. Okay? I got four of my six kids back. Okay? I have no history of violence, nothing. No history of drug addiction.
0: I don't want you to give your name because there's a lot of hate. There's a lot of hate out there. So I want to protect your anonymity. 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
7: Looking out on Metro West, Pike eastbound sluggish, Natick Service Plaza, the Western State Police Barracks at the 120 toward Newton Corner. Then from the Market Street overpass to the scene of an earlier crash was inside the Prue Tunnel. 495 to Logan Airport, an hour and 10 minutes. Downtown, Tobin Bridge inbound now backed up to Carter Street in Chelsea. The Zakin Bridge, that's a rough ride getting into the O'Neill Tunnel. Lever down ramp hit the brakes at the Garden Curve. Airport tunnel's a little bit busy from Logan. Checking the River Road, Storrow Drive eastbound with delays from the Fayetteville Street footbridge to the Copley Tunnel. Westbound on Storrow, you jammed up from the Longfellow Bridge to Beacon Street. North of town, 93 southbound, slowing 495 in Andover to Route 133. Commerce Way, Woburn to 128. Spot Pond, Medford to the Lever Connector. State Line to Boston, an hour and 10 minutes. 128 southbound's congested. Main Street, Linfield to 93. And then again from Route 3 in Burlington towards Pillar Road, Waltham. 3 south, reduced speeds, 495 in Chelmsford, Route 129. Slow again at the ramps to 120 in Burlington. Route 1 south, there's a light cycle delay to Jug Handle in Peabody. And delays continue. Main Street, Saugus down to Route 99. 495 north. Seeing some brake lights. Route 3 in Chelmsford over to Woburn Street Lowell. Southbound at 495. That's below the speed limit. Route 20 and over to the ramps at 93. South of town expressway. Northbound a parking lot split to Southampton Street. HOV lane. You're backed up once you pass the gas tank. 35 minutes getting into the city. Traveling southbound on the expressway. Some company with you as you go from Columbia Road to Freeport Street. 15 minutes. Tunnel to the split. Lower 93 North backing up Route 20 and Randolph to a crash in the breakdown lane of Route 37 in Braintree. Lower 93 South reduced speeds 37 in Braintree over to 95 in Canton. 128 northbound's tied up from 95 to the scene of an earlier crash, University Avenue, Westwood. And delays continue, Route 16 to Newton, Route 20 in Waltham. 24 north is slow from the Horse Bridge to the Randolph Merge. 95 northbound is crowded from the Coney Street Armory from Walpole to the ramps to 128 and 93 in Canton. 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From the WRKO Traffic Center, I'm Andy Carboni.
6: Now, the Long Home Weather Channel forecast.
8: Low humidity, sunshine, and 79 degrees this afternoon. We're down into the mid-60s for tonight, and our next front pulls into town tomorrow afternoon and tomorrow night. Now, this one could have some half-inch-plus rains with it for Boston, especially Thursday night, early Friday morning. And then that system clears. Our temperatures drop for the Friday night football games and for college football Saturday. Going to be another low humidity, cooler-than-average day for Saturday for us. 79 today, 65 tonight. Those showers come in tomorrow, 77. Partly cloudy Friday, 77. And then cooler Friday night, 53 degrees downtown with some 40s in the suburbs. Saturday, partly cloudy and cool, high 64 degrees. I'm meteorologist Scott Laurie, more at the Weather Channel on the Voice of Boston, AM 680 WRKO.
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0: 949 on the great WRKO. Jeff Cooner, Boston's Bulldozer, 617-266-6868 if you want to be part of the show. Okay, let's go right back to M in New Hampshire. M, I don't mean to rush you, but we don't have that much time, so I really want to get your story out. Can you just drill down and just give me the essence of the case? You took it all the way to the Supreme Court. When you say you lost custody of your children because you worked, what do you mean by that? In other words, is it because you were doing what, two shifts? You were working two jobs? You weren't able to be present at home because you had to be out on the job site making money to put food on the table? What was the central issue in your case?
1: My wife at the time had an untreated mental illness with no history of violence or addiction or anything. I was working five jobs all at once to take care of our family. Five.
0: Wow.
1: I was given an ultimatum. You can go on welfare or you don't get your kids back. Well, the scam that's pulled is the only way you can go on welfare is to work. Period. Okay. So in the end, I ended up, we have four, and the other two, or the other four actually aren't around. So that was the disposition of the case. So we have
0: Mike, I just want to clarify one thing. So you had your wife had basically a mental health issue that was untreated. So what DCF said, someone needs to be of sound mind to be able to be in the house to take care of the children while you're at work. And is that the issue? And then so they're basically saying, if your wife is not mentally, you know, she's not mentally healthy, if she's mentally ill and you're working five jobs, no one is there at home to oversee the kids properly, correct? Was that the argument they used to take your children away from you?
1: Yeah, that was it. That was it. Literally, that's it.
0: That's incredible.
1: My
0: That's incredible. That's just incredible. M, when you told them someone has to provide for these children, you know, pay the bills, put a roof over their head, put food on the table, put clothes on their back, what did they say to that, M?
1: No, see, that's the scam they pull. Once they're in your life, they can find out whatever they want and create a new issue. It's a new issue now. Well, now, we don't know. Dad raised his voice. There might be violence in the home. So now we've got to, each time they send a kid to a therapy, it's money. CASA's money. Did you know that? CASA is they're a private organization. They make millions and millions of dollars. That's the issue. Did you know that recently there was a ruling in Arizona that it's not even illegal for the child protection worker to lie in court? It's not against the law. It's called anonymous hearsay. It's only illegal under deposition. That's it. They can literally commit perjury in court. I saw the three-judge panel myself, and it doesn't matter anymore. My advice to all of your callers, anybody that's got their kids involved with them, videotape everything, record everything, learn what First Amendment audits are, learn how to do them correctly, know what your rights are, protect your rights. Make the police department your document center so that you have a nice stack of police reports when you go to court. Okay. Unlike your last caller, whether you cooperate with them, you cooperate with them, but you make it known through your actions that they are not your friend. They are not your friend. And if they won't let you videotape and they won't let you record, okay, then we'll just talk to the judge. That's it. And, you know,
0: M, should DCF be disbanded? Should it be abolished?
1: No, I think it needs to be seriously, seriously reformed. And I agree with your last caller about a parental bill of rights. I thank the Lord we have President Trump because he sort of, through executive orders, put in a bunch of things that help parents. But he just stopped short of giving a federal parental bill of rights, which is pending in Congress, by the way. They won't act on it, but it's pending. It's there. And that's another thing. Become your own lawyer. You think the lawyers that they appoint in these cases care about you or your kids? Wrong. You know what they're going to tell you? I did the best I could. Sorry. That I tried as hard as I could because they don't make any money. They're pro bono. So it doesn't matter. The only person you have when your kids get taken is you. That's it. Learn what the laws say. Learn the rules of procedure. Learn all of it. The rules of evidence, what they can do, what they can't do. Become, you know, basically a legal genius, a legal mad scientist. Okay? Read Supreme Court rulings so that you know more than the lawyer does. So that when you go in court, you know what you're being told and what you're not being told. Do you realize that in our laws here in New Hampshire, a dirty house. So if your kids are playing with Legos and they make a mess and somebody doesn't like it and they come in your house and they see it, you can get your kids taken away for a dirty house. It is reasonable to believe in this state and in this country that if you have a blind quadriplegic person, did you hear what I said? And that's their only thing. They're a blind quadriplegic. They are eligible to have their kids taken away. In New Hampshire, you don't even get a jury trial. Did you know that? When your rights get terminated, it's written right into the law, RSA 170-10. Go read it. The judge will be seated without a jury. That's part of it. You need to get jury trials.
0: My children used to play Legos all the time. You know, and they make a mess. You know, and we have like a playroom. If DCF walked in, boom, there goes my kids. It's insane. M, outstanding call, and I'm sorry it happened to you. I don't know what else to say. I am so sorry. We need a parental bill of rights. Bye-bye.
2: 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On this Wednesday, I'm thinking about the state of politics in America, and it's giving me a headache. Donald Trump recently unveiled a plan to give all voters $5,000 if the Republicans keep the House and the Senate in the midterms November election. Are we getting bribed? Well, there's a bit more to the story than the media would have you believe. The president wanted to change the economic focus of America from services to manufacturing, and he has largely succeeded in doing that. We now have the highest employment rate in 20 years for adults without a college degree. That sector of working class people is on the rise. Because of the tariffs, more things are being made in the USA. That makes sense, right? Now, the president believes so much money has come into the Treasury that everyone deserves a dividend, even if you don't vote for him. Problem here is that Americans don't know how much money we've actually taken in. The Trump administration should release those numbers. Is the national debt going down? Are we flush with cash? We don't know. So without the facts, the media can say anything to take down President Trump and the Republican Party. Hey, Mr. President, release the data. Back in a moment. When you need medications, you don't have any time to fool around. You know that. 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That is the Morning O'Reilly Update. More analysis later on.
3: I'm Jim McKay, and here are the stories trending now on WBZ News Radio 1030. More artists dropping from the Ed Sheeran tour, standing in support of Macklemore, who was booted from performing by the promoter after pro-Palestinian comments on stage from Macklemore, which drew the ire of Robert Kraft and owners of other

0: As you go between the Fayetteville Street footbridge and Copley Tunnel, westbound on Sturrow, you delayed from the Longfellow Bridge to Beacon Street. Metro West, Pike eastbound crowded, Natick Service Plaza to Western State Police Barracks after 120 toward Newton Corner. Then from the Marks overpass, getting over toward Fenway Park. 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
1: Now, the Long Home Weather Channel forecast.
2: Plus to 80 degrees this afternoon, well on our way, and above average numbers across southern New England for this afternoon. We've got some sunshine to enjoy. We're in the mid-60s for tonight, and those numbers are warmer than average also. We do have a cold front coming in tomorrow afternoon, tomorrow night into Thursday night. Heaviest rain likely late Thursday night, early Friday morning. We could see some half-inch rainfall totals. 77 tomorrow, 66 with rains Thursday night, and then lower humidity coming in on Friday, partly cloudy, high 77. Friday night football game is going to be cool. Low 50s downtown Boston Friday night and some 40s in the suburbs Friday night. And then a cool day Saturday with sunshine, low humidity, and mid-60s. I'm meteorologist Scott Laurie, more at the Weather Channel on the Voice of Boston, AM 680 WRKO.
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0: Start Saturday strong with Big Noon Kickoff live from London for the Union Jack Classic. 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
4: Republican Congressman from Kentucky, Thomas Massie, is accusing the GOP leadership in the House of deliberately sending lawmakers home early to avoid a vote on his resolution to impeach the Secretary of War, Pete Hegseth. Chris Caraggio has more.
5: Lawmakers will leave Washington on Wednesday night for the final time before the November midterm elections. This after GOP leaders said they were canceling votes set for Thursday. The change in schedule means that the House will not vote on the Hegseth resolution until after Election Day. Massie wrote in a social media post accusing colleagues in his own party of avoiding the vote. I'm Chris Caraggio.
4: The chairman of the Federal Reserve, Kevin Warsh, is pointing to persistent inflation as the reason behind today's rate hike, which had been expected. The Fed's policymaking board voted unanimously today to raise rates by a quarter percentage point. President Trump has been posting on social media demands that the Fed slash interest rates to 1% or less. The NTSB is investigating the death of at least five people after a helicopter crashed in Los Angeles while covering a fatal bus accident on the ground. NTSB officials say video from inside the helicopter at the time of the crash will be one of the most important pieces of evidence.
6: In that recording, we are clearly hearing sounds that are consistent with the engine changing its speed. And we're also hearing tones that are being generated that are likely advisories to the pilots.
4: The pilot and a reporter on board were killed along with a pedestrian on the ground. Police in Pennsylvania are looking into five missing women linked to an ongoing investigation focused on one home in Philadelphia. The case focuses on 44-year-old Eugene Horsch, whose property's been under intense scrutiny since June. Police say images and videos recovered during the probe connect several of the women to the case, though some of their bodies have not been found. Horsch is in federal custody on firearms charges. I'm Scott Carr.
7: I'm Ben Parker with a quick check of the stories trending right now on WBZ News Radio 1030. Brockton's mayor facing a summons to appear in court on an assault and battery charge stemming from an incident earlier this year.
8: Mayor Moses Rodriguez being accused of inappropriately touching a member of the Brockton High School marching band at a parade back in May. The incident boiled over at the Brockton High School graduation, where someone believed to be connected to the teenage girl started yelling at the mayor as he was speaking, and it was all caught on video.
7: Sheriff's son, Elijah Blue Allman, is being indicted in New Hampshire on a criminal mischief charge in connection with an alleged break-in at a home in Windham earlier this year. An arraignment for Allman has been scheduled for next month. No matter what shape you're in, Boston's off with its 2026 Boston Parks Fall Fitness Series. 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I'm Ben Parker.
9: Now, the Long Home Weather Channel forecast.
10: Higher moisture pulling into town. We've got the south winds stepping on the moisture, the humidity into Thursday, and I think we will see some half-inch rains coming our way for tomorrow, mainly tomorrow afternoon, tomorrow night. Increasing clouds tonight and 65 degrees. Some showers around tomorrow, especially in the afternoon, evening tomorrow. Some half-inch rains within our grasp for Thursday and a high of 77 degrees. Then behind the front, northwest winds are back and will crash the humidity again for Friday and Saturday. Some very comfortable weather into college football Saturday. Sunshine Friday, 78. Friday night lights, 40s and 50s. Comfortable cool numbers all the way to the coast with below average nighttime lows Friday night and below average highs on Saturday. Partly cloudy, 65. I'm meteorologist Scott Lauriemore at the Weather Channel and the voice of Boston, AM 680 WRKO.
0: Start Saturday strong with Big Noon Kickoff, live from London for the Union Jack Classic. Then we're back to Columbus for Big Noon Saturday. Ohio State versus Kent State. Saturday at noon Eastern on Fox.
1: Groceries, gas, that morning coffee run. It feels like everything costs more these days. But what if the money you need was already sitting at home? 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
11: Can the V6 Nissan Frontier tow a 6,000-pound boulder?
12: Sure it can.
11: Can it pull a stuck ATV out of a ditch?
12: One? Make it three.
11: Can it find the path?

from Free Beacon. Mamdani taps, quote, gay communist for senior government role. The new advisor called for the abolition of police and undoing capitalism and condemned Gandhi as being an anti-black misogynist. I don't know, maybe Gandhi was, who knows. Remember that these people never take power without foreigners, ever. Every time you look at New York and you see some new crazy thing, always remember it's foreigners who put Mamdani in that seat. And all the horrible crap that comes downstream from that is because we brought foreigners en masse in the United States of America. Speaking of which, El Sayed took money from a group that wants to dismantle the U.S. military around the globe. That would be Abdul El Sayed, the Democrat nominee for Senate in the state of Michigan. He never gets that nomination, and he doesn't sniff the Senate without the mass importation of foreign barbarians into the United States of America. It all comes back to that. And I hope he's not going to win, but let's be honest. With this interest rate hike and fuel going up, we know it's going to keep going up. We might have some true nutballs going to the House of Representatives in the United States Senate. We might lose some races that are going to make us sit up. Look, it's very real that we could lose this Texas Senate race. Bottom could be a United States Senator. He could. If this wave gets bad enough, he could. I saw something yesterday. I have a hard time believing this, but it was pretty reliable. I saw something yesterday that Iowa, they have a governor's race this year. It looks like it's going to go to a Democrat, Iowa. This is the kind of thing that happens when gas gets too expensive. Remember that story I told you so many times? I just thought it was the most fascinating thing in the world. That during World War II, because we were supplying not only our troops, the entire world with everything, food, bombs, bullets, everything, because we were doing that, we had to tighten our belts at home, and the United States government stepped in and started rationing. And the FDR administration, I forget who it was, I think it was their Secretary of State who I was listening to, but he said, we couldn't believe, quite frankly, how wonderful the American people were about that rationing. They were okay with it. They were okay with limits on their sugar and limits on this and limits on that. The American people were fine with that up until it included one thing, gas. He said, we stepped in and tried to regulate how much gas they could have. We about had a friggin' rebellion on our hands. The American public votes on gas prices. Bush knew it. Obama knew it. Biden knew it. Trump knows it for sure. That's the kind of thing that can get Abdul El Sayed in the United States Senate. That's not good. Hey, Jesse. Your talk last night about young men being single really hit home and kind of made me feel like a loser. I'm 23, and a couple weeks ago, I had been invited to a girl's birthday party. I'd met her one time prior, and she was a dime. I was sitting on her couch with her and a couple of her friends just talking and having fun. Out of nowhere, she asks, "Who did you vote for?" to me directly, singling me out in front of about five other people. I stand my ground and I go, "I voted for Trump." Chaos ensued. You would have thought I set off a live grenade. After some babbling about Kamala and Newsom, she just says, "You should leave." I stand up, put on my shoes, and walk out the door. I've been at a loss lately. This isn't the first time something like this has happened. These young women only care about murdering babies. All right, so remember why this has happened. The Soviet Union did the same thing. East Germany did the same thing. China really, really did this. What is it? Women have a motherly nature. That is how God created them. They just are. It's why they love puppies and babies. And they are created. It doesn't mean every woman's going to be one, but they are created to be mothers, to nurture a child.